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3: It's just past 8 p.m. here in Belleville, and it's one of those nights where it's not too busy, not too quiet, just enough to sit with your thoughts.
4: You have definitely been in your thoughts today.
3: Okay, relax. We're not starting like that.
4: I'm just saying, she came in quiet today.
3: Anyway, we've got a full Bollywood chill set for you.
4: Late night drives, overthinking, random memories, all of it.
3: Let's start it off. All right, starting things off smooth.
4: This reminds me of that one time we said quick drive and ended up like 40 minutes out of town.
3: Okay, yeah, and then you missed your exit?
4: That was not my fault.
3: You were literally holding the GPS.
4: You're not doing this right now.
3: Okay, fine. Here's Akhiyan Gulab by Mitras.

0: Okay, that was clean.
1: Yeah, now we're getting into feelings a little.
0: This is the kind of the song where you randomly remember something from like 3 years ago.
1: And you're like, why am I thinking this right now?
0: Exactly.
1: Here's Sajni by... Wait, did I say that right earlier?
0: Yeah, you did. But it's okay.
1: Great, anyway, here's Sajni by Arjit Singh.

0: Okay, guys, time for the next song.
1: This is where the playlist starts getting serious.
0: Yeah, like emotionally serious.
1: I remember listening to this song on the bus once and just staring out of the window like I was in a movie.
0: Main character moment, huh?
1: 100%.
0: Here's Hua Main by Raghav Chaitanya.

0: All right, this one is dangerous.
1: Yeah, you don't play this unless you are ready.
0: I made a mistake of playing this while studying.
1: Mistake, Afreed?
0: Did zero studying after that.
1: Yeah, okay. You just sit there like life is crazy.
0: Exactly.
1: Here's Pehle Bhi Main by Vishal Mishra.

0: Okay, guys, I hope you guys are already tuned in.
1: And I swear, this song is everywhere right now.
0: Absolutely. I heard someone playing this at the red light the other day and we both looked over at the same time.
1: Yeah, I like that silent nod of you get it.
0: Exactly.
1: Here's Oh Mahi by Arjit Singh.

0: We are at the emotional peak now.
1: Yes, I know, right? This is where everything just hits at once.
0: I feel like everyone has one person their songs reminds them of.
1: Okay, we're not getting into that.
0: All right, all right.
1: Here's Satranga by Arijit Singh.

0: All right, everyone, we're gonna take a break here.
1: Yeah, grab a snack, check your phone.
0: Or don't check your phone. Protect your peace.
1: That's actually good advice.
0: We'll be right back. 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
3: Partly cloudy tonight, becoming cloudy after midnight with chance of showers and risk of a thunderstorm before morning. Fog patches developing overnight, a low of 17. A mix of sun and cloud with chance of showers tomorrow, risk of a thunderstorm as well. Wind becoming gusty in the afternoon, a high for Thursday 27, humidex at 35. The outlook for Friday, cloudy with a good chance of showers, a high of 23.
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0: Hope you're still with us.
1: Let's lift the mood a bit now, Mantej.
0: Yeah, we got a little too deep before the break.
1: Just a little?
0: Okay, a lot.
1: Here's Tere Vaste by Varun Jain.

0: All right, this one brings some energy back finally.
1: This is the kind of song that makes you feel confident for no reason.
0: Yeah, like suddenly you are walking differently.
1: Exactly, for no reason.
0: Here we go. Here's Ishq Jaisa Kush by Vishal Shekhar.

0: We are slowing it down again.
1: This feels like the end of a long day.
0: Or like when you finally get into bed, just stare at the ceiling.
1: Yeah, thinking about everything you said that day.
0: Or everything you should have said.
1: Exactly.
0: Hey, tumse, bye, Sachin Jigar.

0: This one always calms things down.
1: It feels like reassurance.
0: Like things are going to work out?
1: We hope.
0: We hope, yeah.
1: Here's Phir Aur Kya Chahiye by Arjit Singh.

0: Okay, this is the third last track.
1: Yes, I know, right? We're almost at the end. Guys, stay tuned with us, because this one just feels like a full Bollywood movie scene.
0: Yeah, like wedding, slow motion, everything.
1: You've definitely imagined this at least once.
0: Okay, relax.
1: Got you.
0: Here's Ve Kamliya by Arjeet and Shreya Ghoshal.

0: All right, second last song.
1: I always feel like the second last song hit hardest.
0: Yeah, everything is just like kind of settling down.
1: And you are just there like, okay.
0: Let's play the song then. Here's Dil Haria. Wait, did I say that right again, Afreed?
1: Close enough.
0: Good enough for radio. Here's Dil Haria by Arijit Singh.

0: That actually felt like a full night.
1: Yeah, we went through everything.
0: If you were studying, good luck.
1: If you were driving, hope you didn't miss your exit like last time.
0: Come on, Mantej. That happened one time.
1: Sure.
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6: Welcome to this episode of Earshot Daily. I'm your host, Dan Politano. I'm going to kick things off with a band from my hometown in Victoria, BC called Low Winter Sun. The song is called Perpetual Motion.

That was Dave Blinkney with Restitution. The Paddle Boy is a Canadian EDM producer whose music seeks to forge a deep connection with listeners. He's released multiple singles, garnering tens of thousands of streams and establishing himself as a rising force in EDM. The song is called Morning Coffee.

0: Thank you so much for tuning into this edition of Earshot Daily. I'm your host, Dan Politano, and that last song was mine called Let It Go, released in 2019. 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

That was Falling by Cupid's Heart. They have seen airplay on multiple college radio stations across Canada as well as nationally on CBC. They have embarked on several tours across Canada, steadily gaining attention for their captivating and energizing performances and positive attitude. This act leaves audiences talking long after the music fades. I got time for one more song. This is King of Techno Scene by Elephant Way.

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1: Hi, I'm Christopher Ward, and welcome to Famous Lost Words, a deep dive into the musical archive. Joining me, as always, my co-host and the creator of the show, Tom Jokic. Tom is the gatekeeper to thousands of interviews that we have. He's, for me, kind of like Fluffy, the three-headed dog in the Harry Potter books.
2: Oh, no, not again. You're not going to start with that. Okay, so Christopher, we have lots to choose from. I'm still wading through all of these interviews one by one. Lots of good ones, some lousy ones. I listen to all the bad interviews, so you don't have to.
1: I love the lousy ones, though.
2: That's true.
1: That's just me.
2: That's true. But if they're lousy just because they're boring, you don't want to hear them. But if they're lousy for another reason, you do want to hear them.
1: I don't want to be bored. I want to be outraged.
2: Exactly. So this week we have a really interesting and slightly contentious interview with Glenn Frey from 29 years ago. It's a really interesting piece. He talks about, you know, what great health he's in, that kind of thing, which in retrospect is ironic and adds to the tragedy of his passing.
1: Yeah.
2: Also, a chat that I did with Mick Jagger in 2001, which leads to the whole issue of interviewing your idols.
1: You're a brave man, sir.
2: Well, I know. Playing this is a little embarrassing. It's not really a bad interview, but I'm slightly embarrassed by it. And so hopefully when we play these clips, we'll edit

0: out as much of me as we possibly can and just keep mostly...
1: No, we're going to leave you in.
0: Okay.
1: Adam, you're paying attention. Thank you.
0: And today on When Rock Stars Attack, a guy who was once part of Crosby, Stills, Nash & Young, who quickly left the group because he couldn't stand one of the guys. So you have to guess whether it's Crosby, Stills, Nash, or Young.
1: A lot of good candidates
0: right
1: there.
0: And the guy is a respected musician, but he's not one of those four guys. Okay, so we can keep that off the table. But,
1: okay, all right.
0: And on the greatest songs of all time, you brought me this clip, and it's a great clip. One of our favorite groups, and it's a song that signaled a very different sound for this band, and they became more popular and sometimes even more hated because of that new sound. Let's not give the farm away here, Christopher, but it's a great clip and a great story.
1: Start guessing if you're listening.
0: Exactly. Okay, so let's start with the late Glenn Frey. This is from 1988, upon the release of his Soul Searching album. Glenn is in great form. He's happy, healthy, far removed from the Eagles. Remember, they hadn't been together now for a good 7 or 8 years at this point. He's a true solo artist in his own right, having had success. He's also acting. So here's Glenn in conversation from 1988 with Roger Bartel.
2: I went through a period about 2.5 years back where a lot of things happened to me all at the same time. I got sick, not life-threateningly sick, but I had like an infection in my lower tract, and it was due to lifestyle, not eating right, drinking too much, things of that nature. I also went through a divorce right at the same time. So I had like these pretty heavy things go down, and I just decided, you know, I'm going to take this negative thing and I'm going to turn it into something positive. I'm not going to let this, you know, get the best of me. I'm going to improve as a person. I'm going to grow. I'm going to learn from this, and I'm going to come out of this with my head held high. And I got a physical fitness personal trainer, and I started working out every morning, and then I started to really enjoy it. The first 6 months was kind of tough, you know, but it's one of these things where, you know, what do they say in Texas? If it's the truth, it ain't bragging. And, you know, the truth of the matter is I can do 1,000 sit-ups. I can do 400 push-ups. I can bench press my weight. I can do some things that I never thought I could do before. And I think, like I said, a little bit of being sick, a little bit of going through some personal problems, and I guess you'd say the pressure to really deliver and make the sort of solo album I'm capable of making, which I finally made a record that top to bottom I think is consistently good. And I think that it's really helped me in that regard too. And I think I felt that I had to improve. And since I started lifting weights and riding the life cycle and working out and eating right, I'm singing better. I'm playing the guitar and the piano as well as I ever have. I'm feeling better. It really does. It spills over into the rest of your life, which is just terrific. So I'm happy to say that I've survived the decadence of the 70s, still have my head screwed on my shoulders, and still have my health. You know, health and fitness and feeling good, it's just like your love of literature or your love of music. It's something that they can steal your car, they can take your money, you know, but they can never take away from you something that you've done for yourself. And so I think, you know, knowledge and fitness, you'll always have. So I am quite proud. I'm sort of amazed at myself, as are quite a few of my friends, you know, to think that this was the all-nighter. This was the guy who wrote Smuggler's Blues and Life in the Fast Lane, and now all of a sudden here I am. I won't say model of health, but...
3: Well, Life in the Fast Lane wasn't pro the decadent way of life. It was anti the way of life in the 70s, wasn't it?
2: Yeah, but we did. There was a tremendous amount of research involved, and we had to understand their point of view.
3: As a writer. The physical fitness thing spills over into your love of sports, and I know one of your dreams has always been to own a sports franchise, and I was just thinking...
2: They just sold the Argos.
3: The Nordiques.
2: I was there. If I could have just got up here a couple days earlier, I could have made a bid or something.
3: Maybe the Nordiques, you might have wanted.
2: Yeah.
3: Can we talk about the Eagles for a second?
2: Sure, I don't mind.
3: Why do you suppose the public perception is that there is still a giant rift between you and Henley?
2: I don't know why there was ever that sort of perception. You know, I don't really see it like that at all.
3: I won't even ask you about an Eagles reunion because I know you're not interested in the least in that, so we won't even touch on that. But I do want to ask you about an interview with Glenn Johns that appeared in the Musician magazine, the new issue. Have you read it?
2: No, I haven't, but I'd be interested to see what Glenn Johns had to say.
3: All right, I'll tell you. How many albums did he produce for the Eagles? Four?
2: No, he produced two.
3: Which ones?
2: He did the first two albums, and then he did two tracks on the Border album.
3: This is what he says, one of the many things he says. Glenn Frey was far more verbose about being the leader of the Eagles than Henley was. My major problem with the Eagles was the desire of Glenn Frey to be the leader of the band, and Glenn and Don's opinion that their writing was far stronger than anybody else's. They were quite superior in their attitude to the other songs. Don and Glenn became so insecure about the end result that they weren't going to have anything that they didn't think was up to their quality of writing on the record. Now, they may be right to think that way. I'm not knocking them out of hand, but I didn't agree with them, and I could see that it could cause a hell of a cleft in the band. It could easily be dealt with if they just relax a little bit, and the band would stay together as a great musical unit, which it was. So there was a clash, and eventually they became what they considered to be rock and roll. They filled the band with guitar players who played rock and roll. They turned themselves into what they thought a rock and roll band should be. A pretty lame one, in my view. Awful. But they were wonderful at other things. Comment?
2: He's entitled to his opinion.
3: I knew you were going to say that.
2: You know, it's a free country, and it's a free world.
3: Do you agree with anything he said there?
2: Oh, I probably think he's definitely right about the fact that Henley and I felt that we knew what kind of songs should be written for the Eagles.
3: The Texas saying again, it ain't bragging if it's true. You guys were stronger writers?
2: Hey, all I can tell you is look at the record. Glenn Johns was dismissed as the Eagles' producer after 2.5 albums because of the opinions that he expressed right there. Mm-hmm. You know, Glenn Johns was tired of rock and roll. Glenn Johns was burned out. Glenn Johns spent hours, days, and weeks and months in the studio with the Stones waiting for Keith to get it together.
3: And the Who.
2: With the Faces. Yeah. With the Who. So you take this guy, and what he was, Glenn Johns, in his heart of hearts, really, I think, was always sort of a folk music guy. Mm-hmm. What he loved about the Eagles was the vocals. He would have been happy for us to do songs like Train Leaves Here This Morning and Peaceful Easy Feeling and ride off into the sunset that way. But if you want to have a successful career and you want to sell out, you know, large halls and play baseball stadiums and try to make it to the top of Mount Moolah, I think you have to be more multidimensional than that. You notice that the Eagles never abandoned their vocals. We may have added guitar players to the band, but we never strayed away from what I felt our strong suit was, which was songwriting and singing. You know, so some of the stuff that he says, I guess you might say, is true. You know, he's entitled to his opinion, but, you know, as I say, the albums that Glenn produced, you know, sold around 500,000. Mm. The albums that we did after him sold increasingly more numbers, you know.
3: Well, that may or may not have to do with him, but
2: I think it does. Yeah. I think it's got something to do with him.
4: Oh, wow.
0: Mm-hmm. Laying it on the line, Glenn.
4: Oh, I love that so much. Yeah. I love it because Glenn Frey was so great in that interview because he was facing an onslaught of criticism from someone who had worked very closely with him. Mm-hmm. And he answered it so well. And what else do you expect the Eagles to be, Glenn Johns? Right? He obviously wanted their folk sound to prevail more than their rock sound. And Glenn answers that in spades. And, of course, their rock sound, especially with Hotel California, you know, led to superstardom, but it also was great music.
0: Yeah.
4: You know?
0: I don't think that's the producer's role to make that kind of call, that sort of umbrella call about what the sound should be like. I mean, their job is to record the band, get the best possible performances out of them, maybe inspire them to greater heights in the studio, help them select the songs, yes, but not to say, no, this is your sound.
4: Yeah.
0: But Glenn Johns had a book out called Sound Man. It came out last year. Have you seen it? Read it? It's terrific.
4: And I have not, no.
0: Because he, you know, worked with The Who and The Beatles and The Stones. I mean, the who's who, the elite.
4: Yeah.
0: And he pulls no punches.
1: and it's great.
4: That's great. That sounds like a great read. And you know what? We could probably talk for an hour and a half just on some of the best books we've ever read and only scratch the surface.
1: Mm-hmm.
4: So it's called Sound Man, and it's by Glyn Johns.
1: Glyn Johns, yeah.
4: Right. And Glyn is G-L-Y-N for people who don't know him, but he is one of those people that you do need to know, even though mm-hmm. he's kind of the bad guy in this particular scenario with Glyn Frey. With Glyn Frey. So, yeah, but he's someone that is has a real place in rock and roll history, and we're going to talk about someone who has an equally big place in rock and roll history in an upcoming segment in this show.
1: He's so. Not a museum piece either. I mean, he worked recently with Band of Horses.
4: Oh, right. Okay, so one of the other things I wanted to say about that is, you know, the tragedy of Glenn talking about how healthy he was, mm-hmm. how much working out he's doing, and the fact that it was, you know, ultimately, you know, probably his lifestyle and some of the, you know, the behavior of the 70s that eventually caught up to him, so that damaged him.
1: The road is hard enough on you. I mean, I know I played in bands and was on the road. And one of two things happens, or maybe both. It either pulls you together as a unit.
4: Yeah.
1: Or it just reveals all the cracks and fissures in the group and makes them bigger and wider and deeper.
4: Right.
1: As I say, both can happen. But I mean, I think the Eagles were a case where the more time they spent together, the tougher it got.
4: Yeah.
1: Coming up next on Famous Lost Words, Tom Schatt with Mick Jagger.
4: You know, Christopher, I'm hoping that everyone will forgive me because I am a little bit embarrassed by this interview. I know I did a decent job on it, but it's just one of those things where I feel like my voice was too high, I was too nervous, and it really was nerve-wracking to interview one of my musical icons. So please be gentle. Please be gentle when you listen to this next interview with Mick Jagger.
1: That's when Famous Lost Words continues.
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1: Welcome back to Famous Lost Words, a deep dive into the musical archives. Now, we're dusting off the old masters and listening to them, finding the best parts and then playing them back for you. And of course, with a couple of geeks hosting the show, we get to share our thoughts and experiences.
4: So now we go back to late 2001. Mick Jagger has just released his third solo album, Goddess in the Doorway. I'm sure you remember that one.
1: Not so much.
4: You know, I did tell him that I love the album. And I'm sure I meant it at the time, but I cannot remember a single thing from it. That's kind of awful, but it also speaks volumes about the success of that album. But it did get high praise. I know it got 5 stars in Rolling Stone.
1: Really?
4: And I know that he worked with Rob Thomas, because this was about a year or so after Rob Thomas had won all those awards with Carlos Santana for his work on the album, I think it was Supernatural and Smooth and the whole thing. And so I get the call that I have exactly 7 minutes to talk to Mick. Now, when you've been dreaming all your life of talking to some of the biggest rock stars in the world, you're excited about that. And when you find out that you're going to be talking to Mick Jagger, you're very excited about that. And then when you find out you have 7 minutes and pretty much all he wants to talk about is his new album called Goddess in the Doorway,
1: that's problematic for you.
4: Yeah, that kind of brings down the excitement level a little bit. And but you know, you go there with your head down. You know, my eyes were almost closed for the entire interview as I was focusing on what he was saying and also trying to get my next question in.
1: Right.
4: So there's not a lot of interplay between us, other than the fact that on a couple occasions you'll hear it, I make Mick laugh when I ask him a certain question. And it usually has to do, I think, with his childhood or having kids. So
1: he sounds really, really loose in this,
4: yes.
1: Which I think is a credit to the interviewer, whoever he was.
4: Thank you. That almost went under my head. Okay, so first I asked Mick about songwriting.
6: Yeah, I mean, songwriting to me is I love songwriting. It's like one of my favorite occupations out of all the things that I do. And I think it's because you don't need a lot of equipment. You don't need a lot of time even. You just can create something that hadn't existed before out of thin air. And you have something that's that people will enjoy if they like it. If it's a song that people hear, that they will enjoy it for a long time, and it means a lot to people. A song, you know, sometimes that they can really relate to it, and that strikes a chord in them. So all this can come out of just a very small amount of, you know, effort and time, and you know, to my mind, that's sort of a magical thing.
4: Okay, Christopher, did you hear that?
7: Mm-hmm.
4: Okay. Okay, but as someone who is, like, your first career right now, like, your main career right now is songwriter.
7: I am a songwriter.
4: Right. And it's a profession. And it's something you do, like, would you say you write every day or most weeks? Or
7: I do something creative every day.
4: Okay. Wow, that's a good life skill that you can do that. But the fact that Mick says that great songs come from a small amount of effort and time floors me, knowing how hard it is to write a song.
7: But I took it to mean compared to his other endeavors. Like,
4: okay,
7: let's say, you know, getting a Rolling Stones tour off the ground, because he's absolutely absorbed in the business
4: right.
7: end of the Stones as well as the performance end of it. So I took it to mean for him, sitting down with a guitar and, you know, knocking out a tune is like a day at the beach.
4: Okay.
7: And I, you know what, I really appreciate that. You could tell that it's his source of joy. It's
4: yes.
7: like he does all of this other stuff, but boy, when you're just sitting there with a cup of coffee and a guitar, how great it is to have the freedom to do that.
4: Yeah. And when you think about it, you know, Keith had a lot to do with all those songs as well.
7: Oh,
4: but
7: yeah.
4: when you think about the depth of the lyrics of Sympathy for the Devil or Gimme Shelter or any number of songs, and even maybe not the depth of Miss You, but the feel of Miss You and Beast of Burden and Honky Tonk Women, you know, lyrically they may not have been poetry, but boy, did they convey a feeling, you know? And
7: yeah, bizarrely, I feel like the Rolling Stones, well, Jagger and Richards, have been underappreciated as songwriters, if that's possible.
4: Right.
7: I think it's because the aura of the band is so huge that people haven't sat there and gone, you know, this song, this gem, Wild Horses,
4: yeah,
7: it's going to be around in, you know, 100 years or whatever, and it's still going to move people.
4: Yes.
7: For whatever reason, I don't think they get the respect as songwriters.
4: Yeah, I agree with you. They're rarely mentioned in the top, you know, top five or top 10 songwriters ever. It's always Lennon McCartney first, and then, boy, here's another segment we can go into. You know, where does Neil Young fit in? Where does Bob Dylan fit in? You know, Dylan often gets put above Lennon McCartney, then them, and then who's next? Is it Neil Young? Is it Leonard Cohen?
7: Smokey Robinson?
4: Oh. Well, yeah. Like, he wrote, just like Pagliacci did, I Want to Keep My Sadness Hid. That is great. Like, Smokey, that's genius,
7: yeah.
4: right?
7: And Dylan called him America's greatest poet, so,
4: right,
7: you know.
4: Right. And Joni, of course. But anyway, that's a different topic for another time.
7: Have you got some more Mick for us, man?
4: What's that?
7: Have you got some more Mick for us?
4: I do. Boy, that was the worst German accent I've ever heard. Okay, so I did ask Mick if his songs reflect his personality.
6: In lyric writing, because the music and the lyrics are really joined in this. In sort of popular song, it's hard to separate them. But as far as lyrics are concerned, you know, sometimes you write a song which is just based upon a phrase that you come up with, which is just a phrase that you like and you just work it up. And other times you can come up that the song is really something that's really about you and how you feel about somebody or another subject at that particular moment. That's reflected in that time frame, and so that you can find a lot about people from the lyrics they write if they're coming from an unconscious place. Other times they're just a fun thing that you just do, that's just, you just take a phrase and rework it and rework it. So yeah, you can find a lot of stuff.
4: Right here I'm asking him about being an older rock star, and oh my God, listen to how high my voice is here. A lot has been made about the age factor of some of the older rockers, that you guys are well into your 50s and 60s. And it's really a ridiculous notion, I think, because they miss the point that rock and roll has no rules and that it is a relatively new phenomenon. So to set age limits on musicians is just kind of crazy. But it strikes me that you're not in this to prove anything. You're in this because you need to make music. Would that be a correct assumption?
6: Yeah, I mean, I just enjoy doing it, you know, and, you know, I mean, I think you can be, I think that this kind of music requires a kind of strong spirit, though. You know, you don't want spirit of tiredness. You don't want spirit of, you know, you want spirit of, you know, energy. And you know, there's lots of people have energy. You know, I have a lot of energy, and my spirit has a lot of energy. So I am, as far as that's concerned, you know, that's the way I feel. I'm quite, I think that's important. If you're older and you don't have you don't have any energy and you don't have any spirit, then, you know, it's not going to work for you. And it doesn't matter what you do, whether it's you know, writing songs or performing. But, you know, I think it's fine as long as you have a very kind of energetic spirit that you can bring to this. And, yeah, the music's not, I mean, music, as an art form, isn't necessarily for any particular age group to either perform or create or enjoy. You know, music can be enjoyed by everyone, you know, from little children to very old people. And as far as making music is concerned, making music can be done by children up to old people. It just depends whether you have anything to give.
4: Still more to come with my 2001 chat with Mick Jagger.
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4: This is Famous Lost Words, where we dig up great interviews from the archives and play the best parts for you. I'm Tom Jokic, the archivist of the show, with Christopher Ward, the original Much Music VJ and Canadian Songwriting Hall of Famer. Now, back to my 2001 chat with Mick Jagger. There's been a lot written about your personal life, Mick. What do you think about all the attention on private matters of celebrities?
6: Well, it seems to be like an accelerating thing that people are more interested in than they ever were. I don't really know why that should be, why there's so much speculation more than there used to be. I mean, of course, nearly all the speculation is incorrect, and it's so sort of based upon just rumor and so on, and very little hard information. So when you're looking at it from the inside, it seems like even more weird. So I don't really know, you know, why people are so interested in other people's lives. Maybe they find their own lives not very interesting.
4: You have a wide range of children in a wide range of ages. What's the best part of being a dad to children of such a wide variety?
6: Well, you know, they're just a great source of, you know, pleasure, you know, to you. You know, anyone that's got kids knows how much. I mean, they can be a pain in the neck as well, you know, so, you know, you have to be very patient. I think having children teaches you how to be patient. But you get a lot of fun out of them and a lot of joy out of them, and you get, you know, you learn a lot about life through their eyes, you know, and you see things the way you used to see them a lot, and so that, you know, you get so much different kinds of pleasure. So when you have, you know, a lot of age ranges, you know, you get the fun of, you know, seeing life through the eyes of a teenager or seeing it through the eyes of a two-year-old.
4: What kind of a kid were you, and are you still like that little boy from many years ago, for example, when you were...
6: You know, I guess you're always the same person that you were. You know, you can't be another person. You can change somewhat. But, you know, within you, I guess you're always, you know, that kid is still alive in you somewhere. You know, I was always like a kid that liked to have a lot of laughs and a lot of fun, and I liked to do imitations of people, and I liked to sing and dance and, you know, and fool around. And I can see that's still kind of there, you know. So I think you're always the child within you is always there, which is great. I mean, you still got to remember it's still there. You know, that's one of the things you always got to think of.
4: And, you know, I got to tell you, it felt good making Mick laugh on a couple of occasions. Just that little chuckle that he had.
7: Yeah, I think he was really tickled by some of the questions.
4: Yeah, And, you know,
7: and he's been asked everything.
4: Right.
7: So.
4: Right. And you know, he was very, you know, I listened to this interview recently in the car with my girlfriend, and one of the things she said is that he sounded like he was really zoned into what you were saying.
7: Mm-hmm.
4: You know, he was on a phone line probably thousands, tens of thousands of miles away from me, and yet he really listened carefully, and he wasn't distracted. You know what it's like to be on the phone sometimes. You don't hear every word, but I felt like he heard every word, and I guess that's part of his job, right, is to really zone in.
7: And give you a great 7 minutes.
4: To give you a great 7 minutes, and it was only seven.
7: Yeah.
4: Anyway, at the end of the interview, I got a chance to ask him about George Harrison, who had died just a few days before this interview, and here's what he had to say.
6: You know, I hadn't seen George for a good few years. He came to a Stones concert in the theater that we did, and he was very kind of sweet, and you know, I had lots of good words to say about everybody, and he was charming and so on. And, you know, I was thinking, you know, you always think back about all the little times that you saw each other, and you think, you know, when, you know, well, I always remember when George first came to see a Stones gig when we were just playing little clubs and we hadn't made a record, and, you know, he was, like, very generous and, you know, full of laughs and advice at that point in his life. And, you know, it's very sad when someone you've been known and acquainted with for all that many years, you know, passes on. So, because you like, you feel a little bit of you is in there. And but he had a, you know, he had a very full life, a very wonderful life. But it's very sad, you know, I'm very sad that he's no longer with us.
7: Mick Jagger in conversation with Tom Jokey from 2001, and that was a very touching quote.
4: Yeah.
7: You could tell they may not have been best friends, but there was such high mutual respect. And
4: well, imagine the stories of even like him reminiscing about when they met. You know, it was probably downstairs at the Cavern Club when the when the Beatles were making all this noise, and the Stones were just probably in the very early formative stages.
7: Mm-hmm.
4: And you know, Mick showing up, and then, you know, people always pitted the Stones and the Beatles against each other, and I do not believe, other than maybe a friendly rivalry when their new album came out,
7: right,
4: I don't believe that it was a bitter rivalry at all between them. I think they were very much friends, in terms of professional friends anyway.

0: day.
1: This may be the oddest story that I have ever come across in the interview archives so far.
2: Well.
1: And it's an interview with Denny Doherty from the Mamas and the Papas. I think it's from the early 80s or so. Not all of these interviews are labeled properly, so I'm always having to guess based on what they're saying in the interview.
2: Carbon dating them? Is that what
1: yes,
2: we're doing?
1: Yes, that's what I'm doing. And he tells a very unusual story about how Mama Cass Elliott, you know, a fine singer, like an excellent singer, how she really got her voice. Have a listen to this. Mm. It's nuts.
3: We came back down to L.A., and by then, Cass had just started singing with us. Whether we liked it or not, she was going to sing with us. And it worked out. I mean, John heard this fourth part. There's a story, I don't know if you've heard about Cass getting hit on the head with a length of copper pipe. This happened. She tried singing with us in the islands, and Michelle's contralto. Michelle's voice is kind of high, and Cass's voice is sort of in the middle. A lot of power, but couldn't get up in the upper registers. And while Duffy was gutting his hotel to build this nightclub, there was a workman who took an ice machine apart, and there was a copper coil that he took out, and there was a balcony just down to Creaky Alley. That's where the entrance to Duffy's was Creaky Alley. And he threw the copper coil over into the pile of rubble downstairs, but Cass was coming through the entrance and hit her on top of the head and knocked her cold in Creaky Alley. But when she woke up, she had another note, a tone and a half on top of her register. She could sing up there. I don't know. Thank you, God. Who knows how it happened. But that happened.
1: So there you go.
2: Unbelievable. That's ridiculous.
1: Yes, it is. It's so ridiculous that I wonder, you know, perhaps Denny
2: embellished?
1: Misremembers that based on
2: apocryphal tale, yeah, as they call them.
1: And by the way, he was a great storyteller.
2: He was a remarkable singer, too. I mean, you think that vocal on Monday.
1: Oh, I know. Oh. And a great storyteller and a great guy, and he will certainly be missed. But that story, I wonder about a little bit. You get hit on the head by a copper pipe, copper tubing, and all of a sudden you can hit higher notes. I don't know about that one.
2: We're going to have a whole bunch of young singers all across the country now getting themselves hit on the head to broaden their range.
1: Do not try this at home, kids. Okay, coming up next on Famous Lost Words, When Rock Stars Attack.
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1: Welcome back to Famous Lost Words. I'm Tom Jokic. I just want to let you know before we move on that this next segment aired quite a long time before the passing of David Crosby, which is why we refer to him in the present tense. By the way, if you want to hear our tribute to David Crosby, check us out on the iHeartRadio app or Apple Podcasts and find that specific episode dedicated to Crosby.
5: This is Famous Lost Words, a deep dive into the musical archives. I'm Christopher Ward with my co-host, Tom Jokic. Now, Tom, you were listening to an interview with Buffalo Springfield from, what, like the mid-80s? How's that possible?
1: And when I saw that it was Buffalo Springfield, I went, okay, that is not possible. They were not around. They broke up, what, in the late 60s, I think. Mm-hmm. And this is from the mid-80s, and it was Buffalo Springfield Revisited. That's the name of the group. So they got Bruce Palmer is the guy we're talking about, and he got the rights to tour under that name. So
2: the principals must have agreed to that.
1: They must have. Yeah, they must have. So Bruce Palmer was in Buffalo Springfield.
2: Right.
1: And he went on to play bass with Crosby, Stills, Nash & Young. But that plan hit a snag because of one person.
6: David Crosby and I did not match. He's probably one of the only persons in the world that I couldn't get along with at all. In a room or playing music, it was impossible to blend with a man. He wasn't affable to me or I to him. He was belligerent and obstinate and horrible and conceited and all the things that I didn't really consider human. So it got to the point where it was either him or me. And we both realized it had to be him because he had the name on the album.
1: Uh-huh.
2: That's tough.
1: Yeah.
2: Tough talk from Bruce Palmer, the late Bruce Palmer.
1: Yeah.
2: Well, you know, I interviewed Crosby. He's a Toronto guy.
1: He's a Toronto guy, yeah.
2: Yeah. I interviewed Crosby, and it was when his autobiography came out. And he was happy to admit to all of his weaknesses and his foibles. I'm probably including egotism and to say nothing of weapons charges and drug-related issues. But he was also funny and warm and genuine. He was a really good listener.
1: Mm-hmm.
2: And It was a fantastic interview. In fact, we should play bits of that sometime in the very near future.
1: Sure. I would love to hear it. I've heard some interviews from him just in the last year, and he has been like that person you've talked about, really, really warm, really personable, really, like, very honest. And they were, someone was asking him, why did you get booted out of the Birds? And he said, oh, because I was a complete dink. Right, but he would.
2: Is that the word he used?
1: No,
2: come on.
1: It was much worse when he used it. And he's so funny about what a jerk he really was that it's really endearing. Like you love him because he is so self-effacing, self-defecating, as I like to say. And so he was very much like that, and it was it made for a much more fun interview to listen to.
2: He was great. I mean, he was very lucid, and that wasn't what I was expecting, given his history.
1: Yeah.
2: But he told me something funny. I was interviewing him at the Four Seasons in Toronto, and we were overlooking the original site of the Riverboat Cafe. And he had been there, and he had met Joni Mitchell there.
1: Mm-hmm.
2: I washed dishes there, by the way.
1: During that time?
2: No, just later.
1: Okay.
2: But
1: I hope so, buddy. Like, yeah. How old are you?
2: And he said, Joni taught me two things. He said, she taught me how to use open tunings on guitar. And he said that led to my whole sort of songwriting explosion. And he said, and she taught me to write stuff down. Because he said before then, he figured if he didn't remember it, it wasn't worth remembering. Isn't that
1: wow.
2: weird? I know.
1: Imagine how many great ideas, concepts, melodies got lost because Crosby was arrogant enough
2: and wasted, man.
1: Wasted enough to not write any of that stuff down, right?
2: Yeah. Oh, well.
1: Anyway.
2: He was 8 miles high. What can he say?
1: So every week we look back at a great song from the past, and this week it's a song that had a very distinctive sound, and it was a huge departure from their previous sound, and the song is Jive Talkin' by the Bee Gees. Okay, and that's one of your... Is that your favorite? Would you say that's your favorite Bee Gees song or one of them?
2: Oh, I love that song. And it was so unexpected if you knew the Bee Gees' history. And fortunately, I did when I went into the interview because they were tough. This is a group of guys who did not suffer fools gladly. And they'd been raked over the coals by the press. They were very suspicious, particularly somebody coming from a video channel, and they were not of that era.
1: Yeah.
2: But, you know, when you get a chance to show them that you have respect and some knowledge of their work, they tell you great stuff.
1: Right. And one of the things you asked them about is how the song Jive Talkin' came about.
0: I'll never forget when I heard Jive Talkin', and this is a fan response to you, but I remember I was driving alone in a car. It was one of those times when you actually stop the car and you go, I can't believe this song. And I, of course, like many other fans I'm sure told you, I had no idea who it was.
1: Right.
0: But by the end of it, before I heard the announcer, I said, I know those voices, and now, of course, it sounds quintessentially the Bee Gees, but at the time, it sounded so different from what you had done.
7: Well, we were coming out of hiatus. We were coming out of a period of time where we hadn't really had a record out in 4 or 5 years. Mm-hmm. So that sort of added to the mystery, and the fact that you might have known who we were, but in fact, the music was so different than what we'd been doing that you weren't sure who it was, and But that the idea of that song came from an old bridge in Miami, which we used to drive over every night to go to the studio, Criteria. And one night during those sessions, we drove over this bridge, and the actual clickety-click, whatever it was happening to the wheels of the car as it was going over the bridge. And the concept for the song came right, and the title came there and then. And we got home, I think we finished the song that night.
8: That's right,
7: yeah.
0: So hence
8: we played it to a reef. That was 40 miles an hour was exactly the right tempo.
0: Not beats per minute, but miles per hour.
8: It was 120 beats per minute, right on the nose. Now we played it to a reef, and a reef set the groove for it and set the tempo. Sure. The reef was great at that. You see, a reef would point you in directions. It was, you know, and he pointed out what jive talking. You know, it's like a black expression for bullshitting, and we get all into that sort of thing. You know, excuse the French. So, you know, he gave us a direction for it and set the tempo, and we cut the back track.
7: You see,
8: in
7: those days it was great fun because there was no drum machines. You know, you cut a track, you cut as a band. And we used to do all the percussion ourselves. We'd all go out there, Reeve would go out and play cowbell. Now you just program all that stuff and don't worry about it. But
8: come give me an hour and I'll program it in. Come back later.
7: Yeah.
1: All right, that's Christopher in conversation with Barry, Morris, and Robin, the Bee Gees. You know, Christopher, you were
9: boasting about your time with the Bee Gees. Let me tell you my story about the Bee Gees.
2: Please.
9: Okay. So what year do you think that was when you talked to them? About what year?
2: No one said there'd be questions.
9: So I've seen the video.
2: 88.
9: Okay.
2: Maybe 89.
9: Okay, so around the song, around the time of the song One. You remember that song?
2: Mm-hmm.
9: Maybe one day, maybe you and I will be one. By the way, which sounded like Jive Talking. Baby, Jive Talking.
2: Oh,
9: right?
2: Wow.
9: You know, the song One sounds like they're ripping off Jive Talking.
2: Can you rip off yourself?
9: Well, exactly. I don't think they'll sue themselves, but depends who owns.
2: Although it did happen.
9: Yes.
2: John Fogerty.
9: John Fogerty got sued by himself because, that's a long story. Okay, we've got to tell the story now. So Saul Zance was the owner of the record company and the owner of many of the masters that CCR recorded. And so,
2: and presumably the publishing.
9: Right, right. That's probably more correct than the owner of the masters,
2: records,
9: right?
2: Yeah.
9: So John Fogerty records a song, "The Old Man Down the Road." Is that the song? And it sounds like "Run Through the Jungle" by CCR. So Saul Zant sues John Fogerty for ripping himself off.
2: So strange. Of course, Fogerty got him back and recorded a song called "Zant Can't Dance."
9: That's right. That's right. And Fogerty also wrote maybe the worst autobiography I've read recently. His book was not that good because he spent too much time blaming other people for his life. Yeah, especially his former bandmates, talking about how they couldn't play their instruments and that kind of thing.
2: Nice.
9: Anyway, so we are going, let's go back talking about the Bee Gees. And I just want to draw everyone's attention to a great article from Rolling Stone from 2014. It's called "The Last Brother." It's a really good piece about Barry Gibb being the last Bee Gees standing. And it kind of picks up in this segment here where Morris has died and now only Robin and Barry are left. So the only two left were the two who'd never gotten along, Robin and Barry, says this article. And they tried to organize a tribute concert for Morris, but they couldn't even agree on that. The distance between us became more and more dramatic, Barry says. There were times we didn't talk for a year. Anyway, in 2012, Robin got quite sick. Barry visited him in the hospital, where Robin told him he loved him, and 6 weeks after that, he was gone. Barry says that when it comes to his brothers, my only regret is that we weren't great pals at the end. There was always an argument in some form. Even when Andy left to go to L.A., and that was many years earlier, he wanted to make it on his own. Morris was gone in 2 days, so they didn't have much, you know, really any warning that Morris was going to die. And they weren't getting along well at the time. Robin and I functioned musically, says Barry, but we never functioned in any other way. We were brothers, but we weren't really friends.
2: Wow.
9: There were too many bad times and not enough good times, says Barry finally. A few more good times would have been wonderful. Isn't that awful?
2: That's touching and sad and yet not surprising when you consider that whole, you know, brother relationship thing in bands. I mean, there's just, the rock and roll highway is littered with the bodies of brothers that couldn't get along on and off stage.
9: Yeah.
2: You know, whether it's, you know, the brothers in the Kinks or in Oasis or the Everly Brothers or, you know, it just goes on.
9: Yeah. Liam and Noel, you need to patch things up and just get back together now, okay, for all of us Oasis fans. Sorry, that's just I just needed to throw that in.
2: Thank you.
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19: Good evening, I'm Lindsay Heron, and tonight we're going to go a little bit further in our archives to revisit an interview Ben McLean did in March of 2014. 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

0: And joining me right now, Maya Miller from the Pack AD. Maya, congrats on the new record, first of all.
1: Thank you very much.
0: You are, for this one, you're back with producer Jim Diamond, who worked with you on the last record, Unpersons. He's also worked with the White Stripes before. What has he kind of brought to the last couple of records that that wasn't there before?
1: What has he brought? Well, you know, gosh, maybe sort of like cohesion, maybe. He kind of, he just really gets our sound and has, you know, just been this great, great guy to have around, who's really sort of put in his own sort of suggestions and nuances, which has really sort of brought together what we actually sound like. So I don't know, what he does is very subtle. It's very interesting, and it's kind of hard to explain. We just know it works.
0: Nice. Well, I was going to say, whatever subtle thing he's doing is working, because you were nominated for a Juno last year for your last record, Unpersons. Was that was that whole award show experience fun? Was it ridiculous?
1: Oh, it was fun. It was fun. It was ridiculous and it was fun. I mean, we got loaned diamonds. We got diamonds to wear, so that was pretty exciting. It was, I don't know, it was completely an honor, and it was totally fun, and, you know, it was completely worth it. I loved it.
0: If you could have had a one Canadian present you with a Juno, you know, someone, you get up the big ramp there, the stairs, and there's one Canadian, celebrity or not, to present you with a Juno, who would you ideally like that to have been?
1: The Littlest Hobo.
0: Just the dog, the Littlest Hobo,
1: yes, has
0: your
1: dog,
0: Juno?
1: Yes, the Littlest Hobo. He could just carry in the Juno in his mouth. It would be really, yeah, that would be fantastic.
0: It would be fantastic. And I'd love to see what that dog would be wearing at the ceremony. You guys have made some awesome videos for the last record, for this record as well, including one for Battering Ram, which I've put up on our Facebook page. Where do you get the inspiration for the plots of these things? Because some of them are pretty nuts.
1: Yeah, some of them are pretty crazy. Well, the last couple, Battering Ram and Positronic, those were that was from our director who did those videos, Lloyd. He came up with those ideas, and they're just wacky and dark and, you know, kind of fun, you know, beating each other up and stuff, so that's fun. The very last one we did, Big Shot, I came up with that one because we wanted to make a video and we had very little time, and so just basically the concept was, why don't we sing somewhere outdoors and play our instruments, and then sometimes we're in animal costumes. So that was the pitch. So if I had been working, like, at a network or something, that video probably wouldn't have gone through, because that was literally the pitch.
0: Us in animal costumes.
1: Yeah, sometimes we're in animal costumes.
0: Why? Yeah. Why not? I love seeing you guys at smaller venues, like the Grad Club, where you'll be Saturday, but you've also played some big shows with Cage the Elephant, Arctic Monkeys over the past year. Did you notice anything crazy about their tour riders?
1: No, I didn't at all. Everything seemed kind of normal. The only thing was Arctic Monkeys has a luxury of having a whole sort of drum practice set up in a room unto itself, so the drummer can go through his drumming thing, I guess, before the show. And I was in admiration of that. That was the only thing that seemed kind of, you know, a little bit different.
0: Well, you guys, over the past couple of albums, your profile, I think, has really kind of shot up. And has it made you think about your own tour rider and what you would ideally like to put on it once people just start letting you put crazy crap on it?
1: Oh, sure. We're constantly trying to change that rider. Recently, we decided that we didn't need four coconut waters every show. We only need two. These are things you think about on the road. Coconut water.
0: You've got a lot of time to drive and think about coconut water.
1: Exactly.
0: All right, well, it's this Saturday. It's at the Grad Club in Kingston, the Pack AD and PQ, which I just like saying. I'm not going to sit here and lie about it. So hit the 401 Saturday. Check out that show. And Maya, congrats again on the new album, and thanks for dropping by.
1: Thank you so much.
2: You've been listening to Ben McLean's 2014 interview with Maya Miller from the Pack AD. While Maya and Becky Black from the group were promoting their album Do Not Engage during that time and were just heading off to Kingston when Ben chatted with them. Well, in 2020, the band announced that their eighth album would be their final project. So let's take a listen to what we've had on 91X recently. From that last album, here's the Pack AD with Reprogram.

0: from Vancouver band The Pack AD. That was Reprogram on 91X. I'm Lindsay Heron, and thanks for tuning in to this week's throwback episode. It's been really fun going back in the archives, especially as 91X creeps up to the 30th anniversary mark. So if you are wondering if we interviewed a band in the past or you want to hear a band interview, feel free to send us an email and comment on social media, and I'll see what I can dig up.
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4: Partly cloudy tonight, becoming cloudy after midnight with chance of showers and risk of a thunderstorm before morning. Fog patch is developing overnight, a low of 17. A mix of sun and cloud with chance of showers tomorrow, risk of a thunderstorm as well. Wind becoming gusty in the afternoon, a high for Thursday 27, humidex at 35. The outlook for Friday, cloudy with a good chance of showers, a high of 23.
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4: 91X. Weather.
5: A mix of sun and cloud with chance of showers today. Also the risk of a thunderstorm. Wind becoming gusty this afternoon. A high of 27. Humidex reaching 35. Mainly cloudy tonight with chance of showers early this evening with risk of a thunderstorm. Fog patches developing after midnight. Wind becoming lighter. A low of 19. Cloudy. Good chance of showers tomorrow. High Friday 23.
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4: A mix of sun and cloud with chance of showers today. Also the risk of a thunderstorm. Wind becoming gusty this afternoon. A high of 27. Humidex reaching 35. Mainly cloudy tonight with chance of showers early this evening with risk of a thunderstorm. Fog patches developing after midnight. Wind becoming lighter. A low of 19. Cloudy. Good chance of showers tomorrow. High Friday 23.
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3: A mix of sun and cloud with chance of showers today. Also the risk of a thunderstorm. Wind becoming gusty this afternoon. A high of 27. Humidex reaching 35. Mainly cloudy tonight with chance of showers early this evening with risk of a thunderstorm. Fog patches developing after midnight. Wind becoming lighter. A low of 19. Cloudy. Good chance of showers tomorrow. High Friday 23.
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0: From the National Newsroom of the Canadian Press, I'm Karen Rebo. The U.S. launched a second round of airstrikes on Iran into this morning after U.S. President Donald Trump expressed frustration over stalled negotiations. The American attack appeared more intense and wider than the day before. Iran responded with strikes targeting Bahrain, Kuwait, and Jordan. Internal RCMP reports say the vast majority of crime guns traced by Mounties came from within Canada.
1: Of the guns the RCMP traced to identifiable sources in 2023 and 2024, only a minority were smuggled in from abroad. The analyses found almost all of the long guns traced and a substantial number of handguns were domestically sourced. The figures are the latest available from the RCMP

0: rain, swamping some homes, even the town cemetery. Sabrina Cornwell's at-home hair salon was destroyed.
1: About 1 a.m., things just burst. Sewer and water, and then it was rising very quickly. And we had to act fast. And then at that point, there's nothing you can do.
0: Some other communities reported possible tornadoes and hail the size of tennis balls. BC Premier David Eby says he's not sure what U.S. President Donald Trump means when he says he's not looking to renew the continental trade deal. Eby says Trump's latest position on CUSMA feels like a bad sequel to the president's 1987 book, The Art of the Deal, and it's pretty lame.
2: I don't know if that's actually what he means. I don't know if this is going to change within 24 hours. If this is the art of the deal, it looks more like a giant mess to me. And so at some point, hopefully, we get a clear indication of what the United States is hoping to do.
0: The deadline for renewal of the CUSMA deal is July 1st. Toronto Medical Officer of Health Dr. Michelle Murty says staff is working to prevent the possible spread of infectious diseases and foodborne illness at FIFA World Cup events. Murty says there is already an uptick in norovirus in parts of North America, including in Toronto, which will be hosting six of the soccer games beginning tomorrow.
3: And that's a very common virus that, you know, can transmit pretty easily person to person or through food sources. So we did set up a wastewater surveillance program in and around FanFest, the stadium, as well as a training site. And norovirus is one of the viruses that we're looking for.
0: This is the Canadian Press. In sports, the NBA Finals saw quite the crazy Game 4 last night at Madison Square Garden. The hometown New York Knicks were down 29 points, but in the game's final minutes, pulled off an incredible comeback, and fans went wild. Here's ABC's Ryan Field.
4: Somehow, someway, and the Knicks cap off the largest NBA Finals comeback this league has ever seen. We're going to be talking about this night for a long time, especially if the Knicks can find a way to close this out Saturday night.
0: In the WNBA, the Toronto Tempo improved their record to 7-5 with an exciting overtime win at home against the Connecticut Sun. Brittany Sykes tied a career high with 38 points to lead Toronto to a 106-102 victory. The Philadelphia Phillies homered three times and held off a late rally from the Toronto Blue Jays to beat the Jays 7-4. The Jays have tonight off and they'll open a series again at home against the New York Yankees Friday night. From the Canadian Press, I'm Karen Rebeau.
5: A mix of sun and cloud with chance of showers today. Also the risk of a thunderstorm. Wind becoming gusty this afternoon. A high of 27. Humidex reaching 35. Mainly cloudy tonight with chance of showers early this evening with risk of a thunderstorm. Fog patches developing after midnight. Wind becoming lighter. A low of 19. Cloudy. Good chance of showers tomorrow. High Friday 23.
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UK band Wet Leg, Angelica on Alternative Radio 91X, 608 Good Morning, Thursday, June 11th. Real haze around the sun this morning outside of Lowe's College Broadcast Studio. Already 18 degrees Celsius, risk of thunderstorms and a chance of shower will continue late this morning into this afternoon. Humidex making it feel close to 40 today. So definitely take advantage of the cooling center, the Duncan McDonald Community Center in Trenton, and the splash pads around the broader area if you do need to get away from the heat. 608 is the third day of convocation here at Loyola's College in Belleville. They've had two ceremonies a day right since Tuesday, which will continue right through until Friday afternoon. Ceremonies are 10 a.m. and 2 p.m. And today it's a celebration of the Business, Creative Industries, Health, Human Justice Studies programs. So this morning at 10 a.m., folks in animation, television, business, accounting, business sales and marketing all graduate today. Then this afternoon, it's folks graduating from the Dental Office Administration Program, 911 Public Safety Communication, Border Security, Police Foundation programs, and our good friends in the Culinary Management Program. And of course, that is the last cohort graduating as that program has been suspended. So an emotional day for many here at the college with some of these programs that have been suspended, kind of graduating out their last cohort so far this week as well. 609 coming up on Maxi Music Morning in the next 15 minutes. Moform, Hotel Mira, Big Wreck, Yellow Card. And we're going to go in a Letterkenny direction. But first, 609 Modest Mouse, Picking Dragon's Pockets on 91X.

Hotel Mira, Dancing with Moonlight on Alternative Radio 91X. Good morning, Lindsay here. Coming up a bit more about Leonard Kenny. We'll have a bit more about Vaughn and the Highway 7 corridor and walking backwards. First, though, yellow card with Good Charlotte, a listener favorite around here. Bedroom Posters on 91X.

0: With a show at Bay City One in Picton on August 28th, it was Canadian band Big Wreck around on Quinny's New Rock Source 91X 623. Speaking of a long-running show that's always been around at this point, 12 seasons so far, that Letterkenny comedy show that kind of celebrates and mocks kind of small rural communities in Canada. First episode aired in 2016, and of course, there's been lots of spin-offs and comedy tours with the Letterkenny gang, and they have announced on Instagram that they're reuniting for another original live show early next year, which will take them across North America from February to March of 2027. So the new show will include, quote, never-before-seen sketches and material from nine of your favorite Letterkenny buds. Jared Kesso, Nathan Dales, Michelle Milet, Trevor Wilson, all set to be on stage. Tour starts at the Great Canadian Casino in Toronto on February 4th of next year. Playing Aurelius Castle-Rama a day after on February 5th. They'll be in Vancouver, Edmonton, Winnipeg, everywhere in between. Pre-sale tickets for this go on sale tomorrow, or June 15th local time, so that's early next week. But a Letterkenny back celebrating all sorts of things that make Canadian a little bit more cliche.
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0: Going to be a hot one for third day of convocation ceremonies here at Loyalist College in Belleville. Humidex value pushing things up close to 40 today. So with that, keep in mind that the cooling center at the Duncan MacDonald Community Arena will be back open in Trenton again today, 9 a.m. to 5 p.m. And that's still slated to run 9 a.m. to 5 p.m. tomorrow as well as this point. Splash pads are all open, including the ones in Trenton and Frankfurt. They go daily from 9 a.m. to 9 p.m. Coming up ahead of your local and national headlines and more from Broken Social Scene, 626 Black Keys, You Gotta Lose on 91X. They're just wrapping up a stadium tour across Canada the last 2 weeks.

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1: It's 18 and mostly cloudy at 6:29. Good morning. I'm Lindsay Heron. Affordable child care made its way back on the Hastings County Community and Human Services Committee agenda yesterday. The team looked into a pilot program that launched last year called School Age Affordability Program. Those who do not qualify for the Canada-wide early learning and child care system have been able to access some support under the county program in Hastings. Under the pilot program, daycare fees were $22 a day per child for both the evening and morning school care program. The Hastings County Committee signed off on extending that program at a projected cost of $500,000, all covered already in this year's budget. Council will get the final say at that future council meeting. Queen West is looking to hear from developers and nonprofits about what to do with a piece of vacant surplus land. The 13-hectare piece of land is north of downtown Trenton and west of North Murray Industrial Park. Council signed off in March to change the city's official plan designation of the land to make way for low and medium density housing on site. Queen West currently has a request for information out looking for people to share their ideas this week. The deadline to submit comments through the Queen West website's bids and tenders page is July 23rd. To learn more about the project, visit getinvolved.queenwest.ca. Developers in the city of Belleville have a new online tool. Staff say this week that they've launched a new DevReady tool through the municipality's website. The online interactive map allows developers to quickly look up zoning information, permitted land uses, and development charge estimates on properties across the city of Belleville. Staff say the tool is designed to streamline the early stages of the development process by providing clear, reliable information before formal applications are submitted. 6:31, your national headlines.
2: Now this update from the Canadian Press. Iran has fired back after the U.S. launched a second round of airstrikes on the country. The U.S. assault across a number of Iranian cities comes as efforts to negotiate an end to the war appear to be stuck. Iran responded to the latest U.S. strikes by targeting Bahrain, Kuwait, and Jordan early Thursday. Meta and Google say they're assessing legislation tabled by the federal government that looks to bar kids from social media. Bill C-34 would force social media to block access for those under 16 while regulating the companies behind AI chatbots. The head of the Canadian Medical Association is praising the legislation, saying it makes Canada a global leader. And parts of southern Manitoba were left underwater on Wednesday after being hit by torrential rains. Some areas received 255 millimeters. From the Canadian Press, I'm Lisa Laporte.
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0: led by Hannah Georges, who's now based in Belleville with Broken Social Scene there, originally from GTA, their brand new song, Only the Good I Keep, on Alternative Radio 91X, 636. Speaking of Toronto, interesting. So the World Cup, of course, starts today in Toronto, Vancouver, and all other cities in between. Toronto's landscape and kind of horizon, one of the most recognizable in the world. And that could quickly be changing. So the city of Vaughan recently approved a transformative plan to bring a whopping 17 towers to the Vaughan Metropolitan Center area, further intensifying the new purpose-built downtown core that has already created an entirely new local skyline over the last 10 years. So the massive 27-acre Toromont Master Plan 17 towers will rival the already established skylines of many Ontario cities. And of course, you know, the threat of kind of everything else in between. As you expect, the locals in downtown Vaughan aren't too stoked about this because they'll have 27 skyscrapers potentially really flooding things, but that could provide an additional close to 10,000 new residential units across the four development blocks in the city of Vaughan. So that is the update there. Discussions do continue, but many people on social media this week really sharing their thoughts for and against it, saying that yes, we need more housing, especially in Vaughan as the city really starts to push out. But on the other side of things, you know, it is right downtown.
1: It's that time of year again, time to do some spring cleaning. 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
0: It's certainly not great weather for heavy suits and formal dresses here at Loyola's College in Belleville for the third day of convocation. All light layers today as it is another hot and humid, hazy day here in Quinny. A mix of sun and cloud does continue. 40% chance of showers, risk of a thunderstorm, but the big story is the temperature. High of 29, Humidex later on making that feel like close to 40. Tonight, partly cloudy, low of 18. Friday, tomorrow, mainly cloudy, chance of showers, risk of a thunderstorm, mostly in the morning tomorrow. High of 27, Humidex at 32. Saturday, sunny, high of 25. Sunday, cloudy with a chance of showers, high of 24. So hot today, already at 18 degrees Celsius, but feeling close to well above 25 at this point. 6:39 outside the college here. Coming up, we've got more from Ace and Abby and the Haleys.
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With the show in Toronto at the RBC Amphitheatre on July 19th, Death Cab for Cutie, Riptides on Queenie's new rock source 91X. 642, speaking of shows and Hannah Georges, we just had on a couple minutes ago. Hannah Georges, now based in Belleville, and her partner Sean Soroka, who is his own musician in his own right, goes under that name 10 Kills a Pack. Last year, they launched Belleville's very own indie music festival across a variety of small venues in downtown Belleville, wildly successful, and they've announced yesterday on their Beautiful View Festival Instagram page that year two is back. The dates have been confirmed September 18th and 19th this year. No word yet on the lineup. They just say more details to come, but once again, that's been confirmed. Belleville will have the Beautiful View Music Festival again mid-September. One of the artists who was in the audience rather than on stage here in Belleville last year, hopefully he'll be a part of this year's festival, Ace and Abby, Gone Baby Gone on 91X.

0: Donovan Woods there with I Talk About You on Alternative Radio 91X off his brand new EP, Squander Your Gifts. Just was chatting with listener about Donovan Woods. And if you want a bit of a laugh this morning, Donovan Woods, that fantastic Canadian musician, every year has a tongue-in-cheek. He kind of ranks the Great Lakes in order of kind of popularity. And there has been some movement this year. So if you want a more laugh, I'm not going to spoil it any further. You can check out on the Donovan Woods Instagram account for his annual Great Lakes ranking. Well, 6:50, if you are inspired by the World Cup or just the warmer weather, trying to get out and move a little bit more, still strong studies go on to say, especially in older adults, retro walking, also known as just walking backwards, really helps reestablish some connections between your feet and your brain and everything else in between. So another study has come out, this time from a Norwegian university focused on older adults and cognition. The team recruited 36 people aged 65 to 75. They trained three times a week for 6 weeks. Half the group focused on retro walking specifically for that entire half hour period. The other half of the group just kind of, you know, walk normal, walk backwards, walk normal, walk backwards, weren't really totally focused on walking backwards the entire time. And what they found is that their score, based on a variety of variables, scientific research they're looking at, actually improved, which kind of further strengthens the fact that walking backwards, I'll do it safely and very carefully, really can improve those connections between your brain and your legs. That backs up a McMaster University study, a McGill study, and one another done through Montreal Hospital done over the last few years. So if you're looking to challenge yourself, really try something different, really help your memory and keep that brain health good, perhaps try walking backwards this morning.
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0: Speaking of management, we'll get more to what happened at that special accounts meeting up in Medoc yesterday. That's coming up in the next hour. Also more coming up about the Algonquin Lakeshore Catholic District School Board and an update with the Belleville Senators. But at 6:53, Joel Plaskett, the next Blue Sky on 91X.

From the National Newsroom of the Canadian Press, I'm Karen Rebo. The U.S. and Iran have traded airstrikes and missile strikes for a second day, pushing the Middle East closer to the resumption of a full-scale war. The American attack lasted into Thursday morning in Iran and appeared more intense than the day before. An Indian official said three Indian mariners were killed in a U.S. attack on an oil tanker that was allegedly trying to violate Washington's blockade on Iranian ports. Internal RCMP reports say the vast majority of crime guns that were traced by the RCMP to identifiable sources in 2023 and 24 originated within Canada. Only a minority were smuggled from abroad. The analyses of the latest data found that almost all of the long guns traced and a substantial number of the handguns were domestically sourced. The figures accessed by the Canadian Press using the Access to Information Act provided new insight into the origins of firearms involved in crimes ranging from break and enter to homicide. The Federal Privacy Commissioner will today release the results of his investigation of sexual deepfakes created by Elon Musk's Grok AI chatbot and shared on X. Philip Dufresne launched an investigation in January to examine the proliferation of sexualized deepfakes. Residents in a southern Manitoba town spent Wednesday mopping and pumping water out of their homes after torrential rains overnight flooded basements, streets, and other infrastructure. Environment Canada says Stonewall, just north of Winnipeg, received 200

0: accounting for possible risks to health and safety, namely about infectious diseases. Meantime, singers Bryan Adams, Wyclef Jean, and more helped kick off the World Cup at a countdown concert in Toronto last night. Ontario artist I says the city makes a good co-host for this tournament.
1: I think we are the most diverse place on the planet, you know what I mean? And, you know, you can go in any pocket and find a different nationality, a different type of food. And I think that's our strength, not only as a community, not only as a society, but in the game itself, bringing that diversity to the team, to the game.
0: Toronto's countdown concert unfolded simultaneously with companion events in Los Angeles and Mexico City. This is the Canadian Press. In sports, the NBA Finals saw quite the crazy Game 4 last night at Madison Square Garden. The hometown New York Knicks were down 29 points, but in the game's final minutes, pulled off an incredible comeback, and fans went wild. Here's ABC's Ryan Field.
2: Somehow, someway, and the Knicks cap off the largest NBA Finals comeback this league has ever seen. We're going to be talking about this night for a long time, especially if the Knicks can find a way to close this out Saturday night.
0: In the WNBA, the Toronto Tempo improved their record to 7-5 with an exciting overtime win at home against the Connecticut Sun. Brittany Sykes tied a career high with 38 points to lead Toronto to a 106-102 victory. The Philadelphia Phillies homered three times and held off a late rally from the Toronto Blue Jays to beat the Jays 7-4. The Jays have tonight off and they'll open a series again at home against the New York Yankees Friday night. From the Canadian Press, I'm Karen Ribeau.
3: Hot and muggy today for the third day of convocation ceremony. 7:03, a mix of sun and cloud continues. 40% chance of showers with a risk of thunderstorm throughout the day here in Belleville. High of 29, but Humidex making that feel close to 40 this afternoon. Tonight, partly cloudy, low of 18. Friday, tomorrow, June 12th, a mix of sun and cloud. Chance of showers, risk of thunderstorm late in the morning, most of the afternoon tomorrow. High of 27, Humidex at 32. Saturday, sunny, high of 25. Outside the college here in the west end of Belleville, 7:04, mostly cloudy, lots of haze around the sun still this morning, and 18 degrees Celsius.
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song that was everywhere on North American radio when it first came out in 2016. That was Icelandic band Kaleo, No Good on Quinny's New Rocksters 91X 708. Some good news coming out of Maydock Council with that dispute regarding the deputy mayor. We'll get more into that at the 7:30 newscast. In the short term, coming up, a bit more about a Belleville Senators player who's been celebrated in the AHL, part of the top prospects team. But first, 708 Ali X, 7th floor on 91X.

on Terra's Talk, their time machine on Quinny's New Rock Source 91X, 715. Hard to believe this fall is the start of the Belleville Senators' 10th anniversary season. Belleville Senators have announced this week that Rookie of the Year Carter Yakimchuk was picked up another accolade, being named the AHL's 2025-2026 top prospect team yesterday. So the first-year defenseman registered 10 goals and 30 assists for 40 points in 54 AHL games with the Belleville Senators after four seasons with Calgary and the Western Hockey League. So there you have it, the 20-year-old from Alberta, Carter Yakimchuk, officially recognized by the AHL this year. 7:15, Red Hot Chili Peppers around the world on 91X.

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News, weather, sports, traffic, entertainment news, and music. Yeah, we didn't forget the music. 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

0: Joyce Manor. I used to go to this bar on Alternative Radio 91X 721. We'll have a more of an update about that Have You Heard campaign through Hastings Prince Edward District School Board. But the Algonquin Lakeshore Catholic District School Board and their Education Foundation still promoting their annual 50-50 raffle. Jackpot as of last week was $20,000 take home. The raffle goes June 22nd. The chair of the Algonquin Lakeshore Catholic District School Board Foundation, Leah Goyer, goes on to say tickets are moving fast ahead of the final week of sales, and of course the money raised goes towards helping Catholic school students and their families who are in need of financial assistance, especially with their emergency programs and things like that. So more information on this, you can go to their website to learn more and grab a ticket online, but the last day to purchase tickets is Friday, June 19th, and you can find the link on rafflebox.ca. Just type in ALCE Foundation, it'll come up, but that raffle goes June 22nd.
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1: It's 20 and mostly cloudy at 727. Good morning. I'm Lindsay Heron. A man from Loyals Township has been charged in connection to a sexual assault investigation down in Amherst View. Lennox and Addington OPP said the responder reported a sexual assault in a parking lot in the Amherst View area in the morning on June 7th. Police said the victim and accused had prior contact before the incident. The victim sustained serious injuries and went to hospital for treatment. Police said the suspect, 24-year-old Eric Barlow of Loyals Township, is facing several sexual assault charges. He was released from custody after a bail hearing. Madoc Council held a special meeting on Tuesday night. Madoc staff revealed ahead of the meeting in a statement that council recently became aware that a deputy mayor did not file a financial statement after the 2022 election, which is required. Deputy Mayor Larry Rollins was acclaimed as a deputy mayor in that election. Staff learned of the issue when Rollins recently put his nomination papers to run for mayor in this year's election. Madoc stated at the time that as a requirement under the Municipal Act, they would have to declare Rollins' seat vacant and work towards filling the deputy mayor seat again. However, when Madoc Council met on Tuesday to move forward, Council decided to go through an internal investigation before moving ahead with any decisions. Rollins continues to be the deputy mayor of Madoc currently. Hastings Prince Edward District School Board and its foundation have wrapped up their year-long Have You Heard campaign. The fundraiser brought in $587,000 to help install sound fields in all classrooms from kindergarten to grade 3, along with over 20 grade 4 classrooms in the public system locally. The equipment will help everyone here in classrooms. Staff are currently installing that new system this week. 728, your national headlines.
2: Now this update from the Canadian press. The U.S. and Iran have traded airstrikes and missile strikes for a second day. Internal RCMP reports say the vast majority of crime guns traced by the RCMP to identifiable sources in 2023 and 24 originated within Canada. Only a minority were smuggled from abroad. The analysis of the latest data found that almost all of the long guns traced and a substantial number of the handguns were domestic. Sourced. The Federal Privacy Commissioner will today release the results of his investigation of sexual deepfakes created by Elon Musk's Grok AI chatbot. And soccer's World Cup gets underway today with two games in Mexico. And as festivities get underway in the two Canadian host cities ahead of games in Toronto and Vancouver, healthcare workers are hard at work preparing for possible risks to health and safety. From the Canadian Press, I'm Karen Rebo.
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0: Out of Tweed in Belleville, Bay of Quinte band Son of Time with Changes on Quinte's new rock source 91X, 734. Lots of changes for young hockey families in Ontario. As for the first time in 25 years, the future of the Ontario Hockey League will be drafted live and in person. And that's taking place in Kingston this Friday and Saturday at Slush Puppy Place with the live OHL draft. Ahead of things and the OHL draft on Friday, which kicks off, the Kingston Frontenacs in the OHL did select three players in that three-round under-18 draft that was held earlier this week on Monday. So their first selection, 10th overall, was defenseman Presley Kelly, right from the Ottawa Myers Automotive under-18 AAA team. He had 38 points in 29 games this past season. Frontenacs also selected goaltender Owen Beansman, who was selected second selection overall, 30th overall. He had a 20-7 record in 29 games last season for the Elgin Middlesex Canucks under-18 AAA program. And then Cole Coolin, a defenseman right here from Belleville, was selected by the Kingston Frontenacs in that under-18 draft on Friday. He had 6 goals and 8 assists in 32 games with the North-South Whitecaps under-18 AAA program. So that's the latest there. The under-18 draft is held each year to highlight players that were overlooked in the OHL draft when they were 15-year-olds. But of course, this year's live OHL draft taking place in downtown Kingston tomorrow and Saturday.
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0: Well, great day to listen to 91X from in the pool or splash pad area if you have one close to you. 7:36, hot and muggy today, a mix of sun and cloud, 40% chance of showers, risk of thunderstorm coming in, high of 29, humidex near 40 today, UV index very high again at 9, tonight partly cloudy, low of 18. Friday, not a whole lot of relief, mainly cloudy tomorrow, chance of showers, risk of thunderstorm early in the afternoon, high of 27, humidex at 32, Saturday sunny, high of 25. Sunday, cloudy, chance of showers, high of 24. Cooling down a bit next week, about a high of 20, high of 22 for Monday into Wednesday. Outside the college here for day 3 of convocation, ceremonies go at 10 a.m. and 2 p.m. 7:37, currently cloudy and 20, humidex making it feel like 28 already.
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English band Muse, who've been rocking together since 1994. Muse, Be With You on Alternative Radio 91X, a big single off their upcoming album out June 26. Muse finally coming back to downtown Toronto for a show, RBC Amphitheatre, July 15th, if you want to finally see them live. Well, 741, getting a bit more clarity as to why the Grafton Municipal Office suddenly closed on Monday to walk-in visitors and those seeking services in person. At the time, Monday afternoon, the Township of Alnwick-Haldimand had said the Grafton Municipal Office was closed indefinitely, although services would be provided through phone and email and things like that. Now we're getting more clarity. So Alnwick-Haldimand Township goes on to say that they shut the office in Grafton for in-person walk-in visitors, all due to senior staff members with that office being targeted through social media posts, emails, and comments submitted through the municipal website. And officials say appropriate authorities are now being consulted regarding the threats. That office will remain closed to in-person traffic while this continues. Mayor John Logal goes on to describe the situation as extremely troubling and entirely unacceptable, adding that municipal employees deserve to perform their duties in a safe and respectful environment. Unfortunately, this is a bad trend we have seen in the broader Quinte region the last 2 years, with reports of municipal staff being targeted with threats and things like that. So unfortunately, this isn't a new situation. But the township stresses that while residents have the right to question decisions, policies, and projects, there is no justification for threats, intimidation, harassment, or abusive behavior directed at municipal staff. And the Chief Administrative Officer and Fire Chief Dave Dawson with Alnwick-Haldimand Township goes on to say that staff are responsible for providing professional advice, implementing council decisions, and delivering municipal services rather than setting policies himself. And he goes on to say that they are protected under Ontario's Occupational Health and Safety Act. That includes protection against workplace harassment occurring through online and electronic communication. So once again, the Grafton Municipal Office will remain closed to walk-in service while facility enhancements are boosted up, aimed at protecting their staff. And while that's completed, services still available on phone or by appointment only or email. But that is the unfortunate situation in Grafton, the reason why the Grafton Municipal Office was closed early this weekend, which continues to be closed in-person traffic. 743, Fiona Apple, criminal on 91X.

0: A Toronto band now based in LA for several years now, indie duo The Darcys there with Good Time on Quinny's New Rock Source 91X 751. Jason and Wes are going to be performing Folk on the Rocks up in Yalife on July 17th, and they have announced a North American tour in the fall finally, so great to have them back home. They'll be in Toronto, the Adelaide Hall on November 7th, and Ottawa the day before November 6th at the 27 Club. If you've never seen them before, The Darcys put on a heck of a show. They've been at the Hayloft Dance Hall down in Prince Edward County several times now. Well, 7:52, looking ahead, of course, local municipalities continue to promote candidate sessions heading into the October municipal election. Belleville, Queen West, Prince Edward County will be hosting a joint meeting this coming Wednesday, June 17th, at the Queenie Sports and Wellness Center here in Belleville. The session runs from 6 to 8 p.m. on Wednesday. For those interested in running in the upcoming municipal election and curious about how it works, financial statements, what you have to do, what you can't do, things like that, all free, no registration required. Further details on that, 91x.fm. Now, further east of us, the city of Kingston jumping a little bit ahead. The city of Kingston is encouraging folks across the Kingston community to help design their next I Voted and Future Voter stickers from the upcoming municipal election in Kingston specifically. So Kingston's accepting submissions for two stickers. The stickers will be handed out during advanced voting and voting day. Participants are asked to create an original design that includes the exact wording, I Voted or Future Voter, and fits in within the official contest template. It has to be original. Cannot have AI-generated content. Of course, copyrighted images, that's a no-go. Political messaging or anything offensive. Submissions are July 3rd, and a review panel will shortlist the submissions, and public will be invited to vote online for their favorites. More information on the City of Kingston website, but as always, Kingston trying to think about some different ways to get everyone involved in election fever outside those who are officially running to be candidates.
1: 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In concert this Sunday afternoon at Signal Brewery, it's Hawksley Workman.
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0: Lindsay here. Thanks for listening. A total of 8 ceremonies for convocation this week here at Loyalist College in Belleville. We're on day 3, so ceremonies once again go at 10 a.m. this morning and 2 o'clock this afternoon. The celebration continues today for the Business and Creative Industries Department and Health and Human Justice Studies Department. So this morning, our friends in television, advertising, business, we'll all be graduating this morning, and then this afternoon ceremony at 2 p.m. will feature folks in that 911 public safety communication program, as well as security, police foundations, custom border services, aesthetics and spa management, and culinary. The last two programs have been suspended by the college, so an emotional day for many of us with the last kind of cohort graduating this afternoon here at Loyalist. Further details on this, 91x.fm. If you are a graduate heading to Loyalist to graduate today, keep in mind you're encouraged to go in through the Shark Tank Pub doors on the side of the building, just kind of where the Digital Media Center is, where 91X is on location. Go in that way heading into convocation. Get here nice and early. They'll get you all gowned up, lined up, and ready to go out towards the new gym where the ceremony is being held this year. Grad portraits will be done every day of convocation from 9 a.m. to 4 p.m. in room 2L12, and the college has awarded 3 honorary diplomas this week. A couple days ago, it was Tanya Smith, a local school board administrator. Yesterday, they celebrated Chris King, the CEO of the Quinny Economic Development Commission. And the last one will be Belleville Police Deputy Chief Sherry Meeks, also receiving honor here at the college. More information, as always, 91x.fm. You can watch the live stream of all the ceremonies as well on the college's YouTube channel, and we've got the link posted. 7:56, San Diego band Switchfoot, Absolution on 91x.

From the National Newsroom of the Canadian Press, I'm Karen Rebo. The U.S. and Iran have traded airstrikes and missile strikes for a second day, pushing the Middle East closer to the resumption of a full-scale war. The American attack lasted into Thursday morning in Iran and appeared more intense than the day before. An Indian official said three Indian mariners were killed in a U.S. attack on an oil tanker that was allegedly trying to violate Washington's blockade on Iranian ports. Internal RCMP reports say the vast majority of crime guns that were traced by the RCMP to identifiable sources in 2023 and 24 originated within Canada. Only a minority were smuggled from abroad. The analyses of the latest data found that almost all of the long guns traced and a substantial number of the handguns were domestically sourced. The figures accessed by the Canadian Press using the Access to Information Act provided new insight into the origins of firearms involved in crimes ranging from break and enter to homicide. The Federal Privacy Commissioner will today release the results of his investigation of sexual deepfakes created by Elon Musk's Grok AI chatbot and shared on X. Philip Dufresne launched an investigation in January to examine the proliferation of sexualized deepfakes. Residents in a southern Manitoba town spent Wednesday mopping and pumping water out of their homes after torrential rains

0: With two games in Mexico. And as festivities get underway in the two Canadian host cities, in Toronto and Vancouver, healthcare workers are hard at work preparing for possible risks to health and safety, namely about infectious diseases. Meantime, singers Bryan Adams, Wyclef Jean, and more helped kick off the World Cup at a countdown concert in Toronto last night. Ontario artist I says the city makes a good co-host for this tournament.
1: I think we are the most diverse place on the planet. You know what I mean? And, you know, you can go in any pocket and find a different nationality, a different type of food. And I think that's our strength, not only as a community, not only as a society, but in the game itself, bringing that diversity to the team, to the game.
0: Toronto's countdown concert unfolded simultaneously with companion events in Los Angeles and Mexico City. This is the Canadian Press. In sports, the NBA Finals saw quite the crazy Game 4 last night at Madison Square Garden. The hometown New York Knicks were down 29 points, but in the game's final minutes, pulled off an incredible comeback, and fans went wild. Here's ABC's Ryan Field.
2: Somehow, someway, and the Knicks cap off the largest NBA Finals comeback this league has ever seen. We're going to be talking about this night for a long time, especially if the Knicks can find a way to close this out Saturday night.
0: In the WNBA, the Toronto Tempo improved their record to 7-5 with an exciting overtime win at home against the Connecticut Sun. Brittany Sykes tied a career high with 38 points to lead Toronto to a 106-102 victory. The Philadelphia Phillies homered three times and held off a late rally from the Toronto Blue Jays to beat the Jays 7-4. The Jays have tonight off and they'll open a series again at home against the New York Yankees Friday night. From the Canadian Press, I'm Karen Ribeau.
3: A mix of sun and cloud today for another day of convocation ceremonies here at Loyalist College in Belleville. 8:04, a mix of sun and cloud. Chance of showers, risk of thunderstorm again throughout the day. High of 29, humidex near 37. Tonight, partly cloudy, low of 18. Friday, tomorrow, June 12th, mainly cloudy. Chance of showers late morning, early afternoon with a risk of thunderstorm tomorrow again. High of 27, humidex at 32. Saturday, cooling off a bit. Sunny, high of 25. Sunday, cloudy. Chance of showers, high of 24. We'll be down to about the high of 20 degrees Celsius mark for Monday, Tuesday, and Wednesday of next week at this point. Outside the college here, 8:05, cloudy and 21, humidex at 30 already.
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One of the best bands to come out of Australia in the last 20 years, Boy and Bear there had been together for 17 years. It was Boy and Bear with their 2015 international hit Walk the Wire. If you are someone who suffers chronic illness and you're just feeling hopeless, you need a bit of extra hope right now, some positive inspiration. The lead singer of Boy and Bear was diagnosed with a rare chronic illness back in 2019, and that's why they don't tour across North America as they were kind of pre-2019. They're still touring in Australia, New Zealand, but not too much in North America these days. But quite an inspiring story about him. You can find more on the Boy and Bear website and kind of look through his story online. 8:09 coming up on Max Music Morning, chatting more about Convocation. 91X Indie Song Pick of the Day is back. Also more about Instagram update for us who spend way too much time on it. But first, 8:09, Noah Kahn, Doors on 91X.

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0: Norwood Sude's Grace there. Don't want to go home tonight on Quinny's New Rocks or S91X 823. If you love to spend time on Instagram, finding more about local events and fundraisers here in Quinny like I do, lots of updates to share about Instagram and some things that have been festering for quite some time. So if you go on your Instagram profile, you've got your grid with all the photos laid out. We've never been able to kind of change the grid around, kind of change the order of your photos up until now. So Instagram's big boss has confirmed to USA Today this week that they will finally allow users worldwide to rearrange posts on their profile in any order they desire, not just based on chronological order, based on the time and the date that you posted them. So there will be a new reorder grid option coming to Instagram, slowly being rolled out across the world, but still being tested. But it has been confirmed to be about kind of a year ago was thinking about it. And now Adam, the big boss, goes on to say it is coming. So something to watch on your Instagram feed the next couple months.
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0: Over 2,600 students have been walking across the stage for Lewis College Convocation. Day three continues today. First ceremony, 10 a.m., recognizing folks in the advertising, TV and film, business, accounting, animation programs. And this afternoon's convocation ceremony at 2 will feature folks in culinary, aesthetics and spa management, paralegal, supply chain, 911, public safety communication, border security, police foundations. 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
1: It's 21 and cloudy at 8:30. Good morning. I'm Lindsay Heron. Affordable child care made its way back on the Hastings County Community and Human Services Committee agenda yesterday. The team looked into a pilot program that launched last year called School Age Affordability Program. Those who do not qualify for the Canada-wide Early Learning and Child Care System have been able to access some support under the Hastings County program. Under the pilot program, daycare fees were $22 per child a day. The Hastings County Committee signed off on extending that program at a projected cost of $500,000, all covered in this year's budget. Council will get the final say at a future council meeting. Hastings Prince Edward School Board and its foundation have wrapped up their year-long Have You Heard campaign. The fundraiser brought in over $587,000 to help install sound fields in all classrooms from kindergarten to grade 3, along with over 20 grade 4 classrooms. The equipment will help everyone here in classrooms. Staff are currently installing those new systems. There is another candidate in the mayor's race in Quinte West. Quinte West Councillor Shelley Stadell has submitted her paper for the upcoming October election. Stadell has also announced this week that she'll be retiring from her position as the CEO of Stirling Rawdon. She's currently running up against fellow Quinte West Councillor Zach Card for the top job. A groundbreaking ceremony will take place on Saturday at the Old Wooler Schoolhouse. The Wooler Area Community Organization plans to renovate the 1915-era schoolhouse property and make it into a community building. The project has received $1 million in funding through the federal government. Just in, Toronto police say one of their officers was shot during exchange of gunfire in the city's West End. The officer was hit as police executed a search warrant in Toronto just after 5:30 a.m. this morning. Police say the officer was taken to hospital. No further details about the incident have yet to be released by Toronto police. 8:32 to your national headlines.
2: Now this update from the Canadian press. The U.S. and Iran traded strikes for a second day in the Middle East, pushing the region closer to the resumption of a full-scale war. The American attack this morning ventured into Iran, but Tehran has released little information on the extent of the damage. Toronto police say one of their officers was shot in an exchange of gunfire in the city's West End early this morning. Police say officers were executing a search warrant when there was an exchange of gunfire and an officer was hit. Health Canada has issued a recall for vape cartridges sold in Ontario due to a labeling error. The agency says Wild West 96 plus Strawberry Stampede Liquids Diamonds 510 vape was labeled as containing 500 milligrams of THC per gram, but actually had 981. And the FIFA World Cup kicks off today with two games in Mexico before Toronto will host the first game featuring Canada tomorrow. Vancouver will host its first match on Saturday. From the Canadian press, I'm Don Mitchell.
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0: Canadian artist Jimmy there with Leather Jacket on Quinny's new rock source 91X, 8:37. If that song is familiar to you to a certain degree, especially if you're a Toronto Blue Jays fan, that was one of three songs selected by Canadian artists this year, featuring on a bunch of promo material for the Jays and things through Rogers Sports and Sportsnet. 8:37 to some studies we go to now, quite alarming, especially with the stories surrounding that vape cartridge and things like that. So when scientists with the Ontario Tobacco Research Unit began tracking the use of nicotine patches among young Canadians in 2022, they had said at the time that was a bit of a novelty, but not really a big thing. Flash forward 4 years later, the use of pouches in Canada has surged, according to brand new data released yesterday and published by the Ontario Tobacco Research Unit. So they began tracking nicotine dependence and use patterns among 3,400 Canadians aged 17 to 27 starting in 2020. And what they found is that the most recent wave of data from 2026 shows that nearly 35% of those surveyed said they have tried tobacco pouches, up from about 7% in 2022 and about 9% reported use within the past 30 days, really justifying the fact that there's a huge jump. Not only more people are using, especially younger adults, but are trying to go to nicotine patches and things like that. So a startling study coming out of Canada, especially when we're talking about the addictive nature of vaping and smoking and things like that.
1: 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Be a part of it.
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2: Hot and hazy summer day today already, 8:40, a mix of sun and cloud continues, chance of showers, risk of thunderstorm much of the day today, high of 29, but Humidex making that feel close to 40, tonight partly cloudy, low of 18, Friday tomorrow, last day for convocation ceremonies here at Loyalist College, mainly cloudy, chance of showers, risk of thunderstorm, late morning, early afternoon tomorrow, high of 27, Humidex at 32, Saturday sunny, high of 25, Sunday cloudy, chance of showers, high of 24. At this point, cooling off a bit early next week, a high of 20 projected from Monday right through until Wednesday. Outside Loyalists here, 8:40. First convocation ceremony for today starts at 10 a.m. Cloudy and 21, but Humidex already making it feel like 30 this hour.
3: Hello, how are you? I hope I find you well from wherever you are listening. This is Melissa's Positive Vibes Time, and I'm your host, Melissa Marshall. I want to start off with a positive quote. I love me. I love my energy. I love my mind. I love my thoughts. I love who I am. There are times we run into problems we face every day. Always remember there are solutions to every problem. Think of it like a math problem. There is always an answer. Really, it is that simple. Don't make life too complicated. If you treat life with respect, life will reward itself and you. In my previous podcast, I mentioned that setting goals and having a positive attitude is the key to having a consistent day to get things done in a timely manner. Produces less bad stress, which is tired muscles and becoming sleepy, and promotes good stress to keep alert and focused throughout the day. Also, getting enough sleep and rest throughout the day and week is important as we juggle a very hectic schedule with a plethora of responsibilities. Keeping in mind that the more responsibilities you have, the more goals you must write down to complete each task. Make sure that your goals are specific and attainable, that you can get them done daily or weekly. Time management is also the key to success of completing your goals. Allow plenty of time, especially if you're traveling from one place to another. And be time specific if you're going to take minutes or hours to complete the task. Little by little, day by day, what is meant for you will find its way. Have an awesome day, and always be positive, thinking about solutions to problems.
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6: Macrick, Victim of Luck.

performing at the Fillmore Amphitheater tonight in Denver, Colorado, as their tour with Broken Social Scene and Stars continues right through until late October. Metric with Victim of Luck on Quinny's new Rockstars 91X, 846 from one Canadian band to another. June 11th, on this day back in 2002, the Tragically Hip released their album In Violet Light. Known for big songs like Throwing Off Glass, A Beautiful Thing, Are You Ready, Silver Jet, It's a Good Life If You Don't Weaken. So the Hip celebrating the 24th anniversary of that big album today. Recorded at Compass Point Studios in the Bahamas and the Bathhouse Kingston studio for them. So that is a big update there. Hip fans are kind of really coming together on Instagram this morning, really celebrating their favorite tracks off the Hip's 8th full-length album. So from that, celebrating the 24th anniversary today, here is a Tragically Hip with Silver Jet on 91X.

0: Finally, a brand new single from Toronto LA band Jane's Party, led by Tom Inescu. That was Jane's Party with Rest of Our Lives on Quinny's New Rock Source 91X, 8:53. If you're staring down some summer vacation time, trying to watch your budget, thinking about camping, but maybe late on the ball with organizing some things and booking your Ontario Park spot, another opportunity for all of us. So according to a press release, Killarney Provincial Park, McGregor Point Provincial Park, and Driftwood Provincial Park are expanding as part of a first phase of a $60 million investment, bringing the largest campground expansion in Ontario in the last 50 years. So Killarney Provincial Park is on the shores of Georgian Bay, little bit of a trek from here in Belleville, but a beautiful opportunity to go for a scenic drive. McGregor Point Provincial Park is located on Lake Huron, a little bit choppier, but a great opportunity to do some kayaking. That's a great place to go. Along as Driftwood Provincial Park, which is on the south shore of the Ottawa River, a great opportunity to canoe there. So all three provincial parks have announced in an investment this week that they are expanding campsites. So McGregor Point getting 17 new campsites, Killarney and Driftwood getting 25 new campsites each. So province goes on to say in a press release, with nearly 14 million campers visiting Ontario parks last year, especially the last couple of years since the pandemic shutdown, of course, the growing demand for outdoor recreational continues, and especially in this economy. So the Minister of Tourism, Culture and Gaming goes on to say, Ontario's provincial parks are among the most iconic tourism assets, attracting visitors from across Canada and the world. And when you think about the influx of visitors with the World Cup and things like that, it makes perfect sense. So next year, summer 2027, Ontario Parks is looking at adding 300 new campsites and up to 800 existing sites with electric service, upgrades and things like that. So a story to watch, but more and more camping opportunities available through Ontario Parks slowly. More information on these announcements, you can hit the Ontario Parks website.
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0: Lindsay here, not an AI bot, and that wraps up Maxim Music Morning today. Shout out for everyone who called in this morning with music requests, and shout out to Bob, our longtime listener from Rice Lake. Great to catch up with him. 8:56, many of us here at Loyalist College are catching up with staff members who we haven't seen in a while, as a convocation does continue day three today. So this morning, the ceremony at 10 a.m. is for folks graduating in the film and TV program, advertising, marketing, communications, business programs, accounting programs, and things like that. The ceremony this afternoon at 2 p.m. is all about folks in the supply chain, police protection, custom border services programs, along with some programs that have now been suspended. So the last cohort for culinary management walking across the stage this afternoon, along with aesthetics and spa management. So congratulations to the class of 2026. Live stream opportunity to watch these ceremonies live. You can find the link on the 91X website, as well as a full list of programs that is graduating. If you are a grad heading into walk across the stage, you're encouraged to go through the Shark Tank Pub entrance on the side of the Kente building down towards where we are in the Digital Media Center. Start off your journey there. You'll get all gowned up and all gussied up, and then they'll walk you through the lineup and you'll get the graduation ceremony done in the brand new gym this week. Grad photos available every day at convocation, 9 a.m. to 4 p.m. in room 2L12. And keep in mind that if you are a student here still studying this week at the college, Resto 213 remains closed for convocation meals right through until June 15th. That'll reopen there. So that's the update there. Tomorrow's the final day of convocation. We'll be celebrating folks in the pre-service firefighter program, social worker program, and those certificate programs as well tomorrow. 8:58, Mighty Mighty Boss Tones, impression that I get on 91X.

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1: Now this update from the Canadian Press. The interim chief executive of the Windsor-Detroit Bridge Authority says Canada and the U.S. have agreed to delay the opening of the Gordie Howe Bridge. The two countries say they want to take time to resolve any outstanding issues. Invitations had been sent out for a ribbon cutting on the $6.4 billion bridge between Windsor and Detroit, originally scheduled for tomorrow. The U.S. military says it used missile fire to disable a Guinea-Bissau flag tanker trying to break its blockade on Iran just outside of the Strait of Hormuz. Toronto police say one of their officers was shot during an exchange of gunfire in the city's West End. The officer was hit as police executed a search. Police say the officer was taken to hospital. And an internal government report obtained by the Canadian Press says most guns involved in crime and traced by Mounties came within Canada and were not smuggled from abroad. From the Canadian Press, I'm Don Mitchell.
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4: It's a busy time of year full of fundraisers and artisan markets, many activities we enjoy in the Quinn region and rely on to keep us in the

resurfacing project. Volunteers are needed to assist in removing existing boards, moving materials, installing new boards, and other hands-on support. Shifts will be on weekends in June until the project is completed. Those with experience and access to power tools are encouraged to apply. The Hastings Prince Edward Ontario Health Team is searching for patient, client, and partner council members to be paired with a peer mentor. Assignments from the mentor will help better understand the health system as well as to understand the role of the patient, client, or partner in this capacity. Training and onboarding are provided, but no previous special understanding of the health system is required. Monthly meetings are on weekdays or evenings. The Belleville Dragon Boat Club is looking for volunteers to support race day operations by transporting race time sheets between finish line judges, the official timekeeper, and the public results board. Responsibilities include posting race results for teams to review and assisting with general event support such as setup, teardown, marshalling, directing traffic, and scorekeeping. Training is provided as needed. The volunteers are needed for one day for an event on August 22nd from 7 a.m. to 4 p.m. The Regent Theatre in downtown Picton is looking for volunteers to support a local cultural hub that hosts theatre, film, and music events. Volunteers assist with a variety of general tasks and odd jobs around the theatre, ensure smooth operation for performances and events. All volunteers complete orientation and basic training, with additional training provided as needed for more specialized roles. The Community Development Council of Quinine, known as CDC, Quinine is looking for volunteer drivers to help drive fresh produce through their Good Food Box program. Volunteers assist with loading and unloading and delivering boxes to depot locations twice a month on the second and fourth Tuesdays. Training is provided, though the role is physically active and requires the ability to lift 50 pounds, along with a driver's abstract and a criminal record check. Bridge Street United Church in downtown Belleville is seeking volunteers for their kitchen. Volunteers assist with basic kitchen tasks such as food prep and washing dishes on Saturdays from 9 a.m. to 10:30 a.m. with additional weekday shifts as needed. This is an on-the-job training role with commitment flexible for daytime availability. Girl Guides of Canada is seeking volunteer mentors for girls aged 5 to 17 in a safe, inclusive environment where they can build confidence, develop life skills, and take part in fun and meaningful activities. As a guide, or you support youth through adventures, skill building, and community experiences while helping them grow into confident leaders. Volunteers also gain leadership, planning, and communication skills, along with access to training events and a strong community network. Volunteer Information Quinine refers volunteers to more than 275 agencies throughout Hastings and Prince Edward counties. They're currently recruiting volunteers to fill the needs in our community. Please contact 613-969-8862 or visit the website viq.ca for all the info. 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
1: Now here's a message from Alcoholics Anonymous.
2: I didn't think it was possible to be an alcoholic. I was 24, had a career and a good job. I thought I was too smart, that alcoholism was something that only happened to middle-aged men and movie actresses. Something else was making me sick and shaky and afraid to face people. Then I found AA and discovered it wasn't something else at all. It was alcohol. Alcoholics Anonymous. It worked for me.
3: AA. It works. Look us up in the phone book or check your local newspapers.
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6: A mix of sun and cloud with a chance of showers and risk of thunderstorm today. High of 29, humidex near 40. Tonight, partly cloudy, low of 18. Friday, tomorrow, cloudy, chance of showers and a thunderstorm. Late morning, early afternoon, high of 27, humidex at 32. Saturday, sunny, high of 25.
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1: It's 21 and cloudy at 10 o'clock. Good morning. I'm Lindsay Heron. The interim chief executive of the Windsor-Detroit Bridge Authority says Canada and the U.S. have agreed to delay the opening of the Gordie Howe Bridge. The two countries say they want to take time to resolve any outstanding issues. Invitations had been sent out for a ribbon cutting on the $6.4 billion bridge between Windsor and Detroit, originally set for tomorrow. President Donald Trump said in February the U.S. would need to be compensated before he would allow the bridge to open. Shortly after posting on social media this morning that he planned to hit Iran very hard tonight, U.S. President Donald Trump phoned into Fox and Friends to discuss his ongoing plans for Iran, including taking over an island which is a major Iranian oil processing site. The president suggested that they would face little resistance from Iran if they choose to move forward.
2: Just one of those things. They have no defense. They can't do anything about it.
1: Now, for the third time this week, back-and-forth strikes have rattled the Middle East today. Explosions from the strikes echoed around Iran's capital, as well as a port city and other southern areas along the Strait of Hormuz. Meanwhile, an oil tanker allegedly tried to violate Washington's blockade on Iranian ports was also attacked by the U.S., with Indian officials saying three Indian members were killed. Locally now here in Quinney, a man from Loyalist Township has been charged in connection with sexual assault investigation down in Amherstview. Lennox and Addington OPP said a responder report of a sexual assault in a parking lot in the Amherstview area on the morning of June 7th. Police say the victim and accused had prior contact before the incident. The victim sustained serious injuries and was treated in hospital. Police say the suspect, 24-year-old Eric Barlow of Loyalist Township, is facing several sexual assault charges. He's been released from custody after a bail hearing. Maydock Council held a special meeting on Tuesday night. Maydock staff revealed ahead of the meeting in a statement that council recently became aware that the deputy mayor did not file a financial statement after the 2022 election, which is required. Deputy Mayor Larry Rollins was acclaimed as a deputy mayor in that election. Staff learned of the issue when Rollins recently put his nomination papers forward to run as mayor in this year's election. Maydock stated at the time that as a requirement of the Municipal Act, they would have to declare Rollins' seat vacant and work towards filling the deputy mayor seat again. However, when Maydock Council met on Tuesday to move forward, Council decided to go through an internal investigation before moving ahead with any decisions. Rollins continues to be the deputy mayor of Maydock currently. Quinney West has looking to hear from developers and nonprofits about what to do with a piece of vacant surplus land. The 13-hectare piece of land is north of downtown Trenton and west of North Murray Industrial Park. Council signed off in March to change the city's official plan designation of the land to make way for low and medium density housing on site. Quinney West currently has an information request out, looking for people to share their ideas. The deadline to submit comments through the Quinney West website's bid and tenders page is July 23rd. To learn more about the project, visit getinvolved.quinneywest.ca. Developers in the city of Belleville have a new online tool. Staff say in a statement this week that they've launched a new dev-ready tool through the municipality's website. The online interactive map allows developers to quickly look up zoning information, permitted land uses, and development charge estimates on properties across the city. Staff say the tool is designed to streamline the early stages of the development process, providing clear, reliable information.

0: also commemorate the thousands of lives lost at sea from a port that in 2020 became known as a dock of shame because of the squalid conditions migrants lived in when they came ashore during a spike in arrivals. In sports, OG Anunoby was a hero with a tip-in basket with 1.2 seconds left to seal the New York Knicks' NBA Finals record 29-point comeback win over the San Antonio Spurs last night, 107-106. Jalen Brunson, who finished with 36 points, shot a 30-footer that bounced off the rim, and Anunoby crashed in to secure the win. The New York Knicks took a 3-1 lead in that best-of-seven series, needing just one more win for their first title since 1973. The Carolina Hurricanes are set to host the Vegas Golden Knights for Game 5 of the Stanley Cup Final tonight. Carolina evened the best-of-seven series at two games apiece on Tuesday with a 5-3 win. Both teams have gone 1-1 at home and on the road. The Winnipeg Blue Bombers are set to open their CFL season on home field tonight when they welcome the Hamilton Tiger Cats. Hamilton is in search for its first win after falling 30-27 in overtime last week to Montreal. The Toronto Blue Jays are off today after a 7-4 loss to wrap up their series against the Philadelphia Phillies last night. Max Scherzer reached 3,500 strikeouts when he caught Philadelphia slugger Kyle Schwarber looking to begin the game. Scherzer became the 11th pitcher in big league history with 3,500 strikeouts. The president of FIFA has defended World Cup ticket prices by saying they align with North American sports. Ticket prices for the 48-nation tournament generally start at $140 US, with tickets for the World Cup final reaching up to nearly $33,000. The president claims the average ticket price is less than $500 and says it's comparable to U.S. sports. He says he is unconcerned about investigations by attorney generals in several states down in the U.S. The forecast for Belleville, mix of sun and cloud, chance of showers, risk of thunderstorm, high of 29, humidex near 40. Tonight, partly cloudy, low of 18. Friday tomorrow, cloudy, chance of showers, risk of a thunderstorm late morning, early afternoon, high of 27, humidex at 32. Saturday, sunny, high of 25. At 10:06, it's 21. I'm Lindsay Heron. 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
1: 91X presents Crossroads with Nicole Gallucci, where she talks about navigating life, work, and everything in between.
2: Okay, so I've been doing a lot of thinking about, you know, what does it really take to live fully? So I thought I'd share that with you today. Whatever you're doing, if you're, you know, driving about, doing some chores, doing some work, and you're listening, hi to you. And, you know, let's just have a quick conversation here. What are the key factors for living a great life? And I'm sure as I ask you that question, your mind probably spills in a million different directions. Spills or spins, whatever the right word is right now. Sorry about that. But your mind probably does spin in a million directions. Mine sure did. And I was listening to a podcast that talked about answering all the big and little questions in life. And I was like, oh my gosh, I've got way more big and little questions than that. You know, when we turn to Oprah, who always shares, you know, for sure, this is what I know. And it's her very strong personal truth. And I was trying to think of, you know, do I have these really strong personal growth truths, or rather personal truths? What do I have that are the things that are my tried and true that I can share with people that help us live a happy, healthy life? And so I've been asking this question to several people that I'm meeting and working with and being like, if you had to share your wisdom. So in fairness, you know, if you're a young millennial that is sitting there or a Gen Z, you know, I must admit I'm probably asking this question more of boomers and zoomers to see if there's wisdom to be shared. That said, you know, I've got 28 to 33-year-olds at home, and so I was also asking them this question. It was very interesting, the different bits of feedback. You know, some people, it was all about the money. Some people, it was all about traveling. Obviously, everybody wants to feel happy. That's, you know, the great elixir of life is to be happy and to wake up motivated and inspired every day and to work on your own terms. Oh, gosh, wouldn't we all love that? But, you know, as I was going through all of this, it netted down to three key factors. People used different words in different ways, and I started to keep a mind map of my different answers, and I was literally scribbling it on notes, and then I'd go home and drop it into the visual that I was creating to see what kind of responses I was getting. So let me tell you my responses. And it turned out that there were three key areas that people were coming back to in some way, shape, or form. And the first one was growth. And it was all about a continuous commitment to growth. So, you know, don't shake your head as I'm saying this and think, oh my God, is she going to tell me I got to go back to school or read a book or listen to a podcast or do whatever? And I'm not actually espousing that at all. In fact, what growth came down to for so many people, in some cases it was about going back to school or reading the book or listening to the podcast, but for other people it was just trying something new. Was going to that pottery class or making that bread or, you know, learning how to train their dog to do a certain trick or learning a new thing that they could apply into their day that either made their job easier or made their day or their life more fulfilling. It also meant, so it's interesting, I had this one person who said, you know, I've always read nonfiction. I was like, oh, I hear you, which is, you know, it's heavy. Nonfiction's heavy. You feel like every time you pick up the book, you know, you've got to literally listen very carefully to what's being said and take it in and write notes, etc. And so they said to me, I'm trying to learn how to like just let it go with books. And so they bought a couple of fiction books and forced themselves to sit and read and relax. And what they actually found is they just started to enjoy reading more, and it didn't really matter if it was the fiction or the nonfiction. And in the process of that, they were just reading more and more content in general and were growing and getting so many different perspectives. And they were actually finding a buoyancy to their day because they were finding, you know, obviously the news is fraught with a lot of challenges, and TV shows can be anywhere from sublime to the ridiculous and dark and whatever. And so they were just finding that they were growing just by having put themselves out there and trying something new. So unanimously across the board, growth in some way, shape, or form came out. The next thing that came out, and I, you know, this didn't really surprise me. The word may surprise you as I kind of drop it, but that is all about healing. And really, I'm using the word healing as opposed to awareness, because I think there, I personally think, so this is an extremely subjective comment that I'm going to make. I think since COVID, we have all become much more aware in general. I think awareness is on the rise. I think we're, you know, thinking about what people are saying, thinking about what we're saying. I think empathy and compassion and just the human desire to go easy and gentle on each other because there could be other things going on is more rampant than it was before. I think before, while we may say, you know, how is your day going? I think that we paid lip service to that. And I'm not saying that we've, you know, definitely crossed that. We're not, you know, still paying lip service at times, but I do think it's less. And I think as part of that, it's because we've had so much time on our own and been so insular and on our own that we have started to realize things about ourselves, realize things about our loved ones, our friends, our community. And I think we have found ways to heal ourselves. And I think we've found ways that we can support others in the healing process. And this, of course, you know, when we talk about healing, this can be from, you know, very simple, small things from which we need to heal to obviously very large and extremely traumatic and PTSD type of events where we potentially even require intervention that is beyond just a conversation with a friend, obviously, and need that extra support. But it was interesting how this became fundamental to us recognizing that there is both success and failure in our life. And in the process of the success and failure, we learn, but we also heal from that because failure, pretty much unanimously, everyone shared as I was having these conversations, hurt. And if it didn't hurt mentally, it hurt physically. There was anguish attached. You know, regardless of the magnitude of the failure, there was a degree of frustration and pain. There was also, on the flip side, the learning. And it was in recognizing the degree of pain, leaning into the learning, that they were able to heal and overcome and then share that with others, which obviously became even more of the healing. Which leads to my third point, which was all about serving. And it was very interesting. So serving definitely came up as a double-edged sword. And I actually debated as I was going to sit here and talk to all of you today, would I use the word serve or would I use the word fulfill? But I kind of chose to use the word serve because I found that in serving, we are fulfilled and we do fulfill. So I think we hear lots of thought leaders out there talking about the importance of serving. But I think what we're also, it's important for us to note, and what they're also talking about is that we have to serve ourselves first. And I think when we find the work that we love to do, and we actually start to do that work, and we focus in on our purpose, and I think many of us, and I've talked about this in previous shows, you know, really understanding your purpose, which is that part that of work or whatever it is that you do where you start to get all excited and your blood starts to rush and your adrenaline is rising and, you know, your voice changes. That's the kind of work that you are meant to do. And in the process of doing that, you're serving yourself. You're making yourself super happy by actually doing that work. But at the same time, I have seen this time and time again. You actually start to serve other people because now they are magnetically attracted to you because of whatever it is that is your magic and your purpose. And now they're like, I want a piece of that. I want a piece of that energy and I want to learn from you. And now I have the opportunity to potentially refer you to someone else. That might not be 100% applicable to me, but I could refer you to somebody else. But I've made my day better as a result of connecting to you. Now I'm going to go make someone else's day better. And now the circle just continues. The energy flows. And in the process, we've served ourselves and we've also served another person and we feel fulfilled. And this is where, you know, I said a couple of minutes ago, I grappled with serve or fulfillment. And I do feel as though if we commit to the growth, if we commit to healing, and when we commit to serving, what in fact happens is that we live a fulfilled life. And I think that that's a super important point. I think we are challenged right now to believe that we have to be happy and we have to be happy all the time. And let's be honest, really tough to be happy all the time. I don't know how you make that happen. You know, if we were happy all the time, we'd never have a red light. The money would just flow into our bank accounts. Our you know, our kitchens would always be full, our bodies would always be healthy, all the things, right? We'd raise perfect children, have perfect jobs. And that's just not the reality of life. Like, let's be honest. But I think what allows us to understand what happiness is those peaks and valleys. So now when I say that, what I love about this whole commitment to fulfillment as opposed to commitment to happiness is that fulfillment allows us to take that a step back and be aware of the ups and downs in life. And then as a result of that, really figure out, you know, what is going to inspire us authentically to show up every single day. And at the end of our days, to look back and reflect, be like, I did it. I took the risks. I took the chances. I won some. I lost some. I've had tons of experiences. I've had the opportunity to have an amazing circle of friends that I love and family, etc. And in the end, I have lived a very full life, hence a very fulfilling life. And so I want to plant that seed today. I want, you know, to ask you to think about in your mind as I've shared these 3 points about growing and healing and serving. You know, what have you reflected on in the past couple of years as key factors for success in your day and in your week and in your month and in your year? And I think we actually have to break it down into those bite-sized pieces, because obviously our days become our weeks, become our months, become our years. And I think that to expect that we have happy, perfect days every day is, you know, probably unrealistic. But to have something happy within our day that therefore allows us to have had a moment of peace, that at the end of the day we go, oh, that was a good day. And maybe it was that hot cup of coffee. Maybe it was going for a walk with your dog. Maybe it was bumping into a friend in a grocery store. You know, maybe it was a myriad of different things and so, so simple. But perhaps in that, we find that little nugget that day, and a different nugget the next day, another nugget the next day. And in the process, we're doing work that we are starting to really enjoy and is filling our mission and purpose. And we are fulfilling, feeling that sense of fulfillment grow within us. So I would ask you to think about that. Think about what it is for you. Think about what your key highlights are in your day, or perhaps highlights that you're missing that you could now take note of. And how can you frame these so that they're contributing to your day, week, month, year, and how helping you have these cornerstones of what you need in order to live that fulfilling life? Perhaps do a mind map of your own. You know, think about all the things that make you happy. Think about the things that make you crazy, and how can you increase the offsets so that you have less of those things that are making you crazy, or perhaps you're reframing, or perhaps you, you know, get rid of them. Who knows? So that you in the end are like, that was a, you know, it was a good day. It might not have been a great day. We're going to have great days and we're going to have good days, but maybe we'll have fewer awful days if we can find that little bit of growth or healing or serving throughout the day. So I plant that seed with you, leave it for you to ponder, and please don't hesitate to share back with me what you're thinking. You know where to find me. And so send me a DM. Have a great day.
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4: A mix of sun and cloud with a chance of showers and risk of thunderstorm today. High of 29, humid X near 40. Tonight, partly cloudy, low of 18. Friday tomorrow, cloudy, chance of showers and a thunderstorm. Late morning, early afternoon, high of 27, humid X at 32. Saturday, sunny, high of 25.
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2: It's 23 and cloudy at 11 o'clock. Good morning, I'm Lindsay Heron. Toronto's police chief says an officer who was shot this morning has died as police search for a suspect potentially linked to other shootings, including one at the U.S. consulate in March. The Toronto's police chief says just now that Constable Mark Pinizzotto was shot while conducting a search warrant in the area of Black Creek and Trethaway Drives today. The 43-year-old was with the police force for 18 years and was taken to Sunnybrook Hospital early this morning where he died. Toronto Police Association President Clayton Campbell says Pinizzotto was in a high-risk takedown when he was shot. The initial search warrant was one of several conducted this morning and pertained to multiple shootings, including one at the U.S. consulate in Toronto in March. The chief adds that police are searching for a 19-year-old male suspect, while another suspect is in a hospital being treated for injuries. U.S. Ambassador to Canada Peter Hoekstra had confirmed the death earlier in the day at an unrelated press conference. Hoekstra said the shooting may be linked to an investigation in the U.S. The opening of a Canadian-U.S. bridge across the Detroit River has been delayed. The Windsor Detroit Bridge Authority says Canada and the U.S. have agreed to delay the bridge's opening to allow time to resolve any outstanding issues just a day before the planned ribbon-cutting ceremony. The Gordie Howe International Bridge is jointly owned by Canada and Michigan and was expected to open to traffic later this month. The bridge's opening had remained in question for months after U.S. President Donald Trump demanded that Canada turn over at least half of the ownership of the bridge to the U.S. and agreed to other unspecified demands. Shortly after posting on social media this morning that he planned to hit Iran very hard tonight, U.S. President Donald Trump phoned into Fox and Friends to discuss his ongoing plans for Iran, including taking over an island which is a major Iranian oil processing site. The president says the country is totally decimated and dying to make a deal.
3: We can walk in there tomorrow. We could take soldiers. I don't want to have boots on the ground, but if I wanted to, we could put a small group of soldiers and take over the whole place. They're finished.
2: For the third time this week, back-and-forth strikes have rattled the Middle East today. Locally now, affordable child care made its way back on the Hastings County Community and Human Services Committee agenda yesterday. The team looked into a pilot program that launched last year called School Age Affordability Program. Those who do not qualify for the Canada-wide Early Learning and Child Care System have been able to access some support under the Hastings County program. Under the pilot program, daycare fees for before and after school care are $20 per child a day. And the Hastings County Committee signed off on extending that program at a projected cost of $500,000, all covered in this year's budget. Council will get the final say at a future council meeting. Alnwick Haldimand Township has provided more details about why the Grafton Municipal Office is closed for in-person visits this week. The office is abruptly shut down on Monday, but services do continue by appointment only or by email and phone. Mayor John Logal says that the office has been shut down to walk-in service as senior staff members have been recently targeted through social media. Logal adds that while residents do have the right to question decisions and policies, there is no justification for threats, intimidation, harassment, or abusive behavior. The township is currently in the process of reviewing processes for security as council, committee, and planning meetings are now online until further notice. There's another candidate in the mayor's race in Quinte West. Quinte West Councillor Shelley Stadell has submitted her papers for the upcoming October election. Stadell has also announced this week that she will be

0: For 20 grade 4 classrooms. The equipment will be helping everyone to hear in the classrooms. It will be installed as early as next week. In sports, OG Anunoby was the hero with the tip-in basket with 1 second left to seal the New York Knicks NBA Finals record 29-point comeback win over the San Antonio Spurs last night, 107-106. Jalen Brunson, who finished with 36 points, shot a 30-footer that bounced off the rim, and Anunoby crashed it to secure the win. New York takes a 3-1 lead in the best-of-seven series, needing just one more win for their first title since 1973. The Carolina Hurricanes are set to host the Vegas Golden Knights for Game 5 of the Stanley Cup Final tonight. Carolina even the best-of-seven series at 2 games apiece on Tuesday. Both teams have gone 1-1 at home and on the road. The Winnipeg Blue Bombers are set to open their CFL season on home field tonight when they welcome the Hamilton Tiger Cats. Hamilton searching for its first win after falling 30-27 in overtime last week to Montreal. The Toronto Blue Jays are off today after a 7-4 loss to wrap up their series against the Philadelphia Phillies last night. Max Scherzer reached 3,500 strikeouts when he caught Philadelphia slugger Kyle Schwarber looking to begin the game. Scherzer becomes the 11th pitcher in big league history with 3,500 strikeouts. The FIFA World Cup kicks off today with the first matches of a record 48-team tournament co-hosted by Canada, the U.S., and Mexico. Mexico opens a competition against South Africa in Mexico City, while South Korea faces Czech Republic. Canada opens a tournament tomorrow against Bosnia over in Toronto. Canada's Secretary of State for Sports says he's most looking forward to fan experiences during the World Cup and dismissed public cost concerns. Former Olympian Adam Vancouverden told the Canadian press he believes people will embrace the next few weeks as one of the coolest sporting opportunities Canada has ever seen. In a report last month, the Parliamentary Budget Officer estimated the federal government's contribution at $473 million, with another $593 million funded by other levels of government. The PBO says Canada's costs are roughly in line with what was spent per game on previous World Cup tournaments. Somali referee Omar Arden, who was barred by the U.S. from the World Cup, was picked for the showcase UEFA Super Cup game in August. The European soccer body says Arden will referee the August 12th game in Austria between Champions League winners Paris Saint-Germain and Europa League winner Aston Villa. Arden received a hero's welcome upon returning to Somalia yesterday, days after his denied entry to the U.S. by authorities despite being selected by FIFA for World Cup duties. U.S. officials claim Arden had connections to terror organizations without providing proof. The forecast for Belleville, a mix of sun and cloud, chance of showers, risk of thunderstorm continues, high of 29, humidex near 40. Tonight, partly cloudy, low of 18. Friday, cloudy, chance of showers with a risk of thunderstorm, high of 27, humidex at 32. Saturday, cooling down a bit, sunny with a high of 25. At 11:07, it's 23. I'm Lindsay Heron. 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
2: A mix of sun and cloud with a chance of showers and risk of thunderstorm today. High of 29, humidex near 40. Tonight, partly cloudy, low of 18. Friday, tomorrow, cloudy, chance of showers and a thunderstorm. Late morning, early afternoon, high of 27, humidex at 32. Saturday, sunny, high of 25.
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1: It's 23 and cloudy at noon. Good afternoon. I'm Lindsay Heron. Toronto police have confirmed that an officer who was shot in an exchange of gunfire in North York early this morning has died. Toronto Police Association President Clayton Campbell says 43-year-old Constable Mark Pinizzotto was in a high-risk takedown when he was shot. He was taken to Sunnybrook Hospital where he died.
2: When most people are safely at home in bed, this officer left his family to make the city a safer place. He deserved to go home to them. Our members put their lives on the line every day, and it is a tragedy that Mark did not return home safely to his family.
1: This comes as police search for a suspect potentially linked to other shootings, including one at the U.S. consulate in March. The opening of the Gordie Howe Bridge across the Detroit River, where U.S. President Donald Trump previously threatened to block, has been delayed. In a statement released before a scheduled ribbon cutting, the Windsor Detroit Bridge Authority says Canada and the U.S. agreed to delay the opening. Jointly owned by Canada and Michigan, it was expected to open to traffic later this month. That was thrown into question after U.S. President Donald Trump demanded in a social media post that Canada turn over at least half of the bridge's ownership to Washington and agree to other unspecified demands. Shortly after posting on social media this morning that he planned to hit Iran very hard tonight, U.S. President Donald Trump phoned into Fox and Friends to discuss his ongoing plans for Iran, including taking over an island which is a major Iranian oil processing site. The president maintaining that Iran is totally finished at the hands of the U.S.
3: They're getting decimated, just decimated, and they're dying to make a deal. They want to make a deal so badly.
1: For the third time this week, back-and-forth strikes have rattled the Middle East today. Locally here in the broader Bay of Quinte region, a man from Loyalist Township has been charged in connection with a sexual assault investigation in Amherstview. Lennox and Addington OPP said a responder reported a sexual assault in a parking lot in the Amherstview area on the morning of June 7th. Police said that the victim and accused had prior contact before the incident. The victim sustained serious injuries and went to hospital for treatment. Police say the suspect, 24-year-old Eric Barlow of Loyalist Township, is facing several sexual assault charges. He was released from custody after a bail hearing. Bubble police say they were busy enforcing the Highway Traffic Act throughout the city over the last 24 hours. In addition to several motor vehicle collisions which were investigated by police, officers initiated 15 traffic stops. Officers issued several provincial offenses, with many for speeding. A 40-year-old woman from Belleville was also charged with driving while suspended. She has been released with an October court date. Madoc Council held a special meeting on Tuesday. Madoc staff revealed ahead of the meeting in a statement that council recently became aware that the deputy mayor did not file a financial statement after the 2022 election, which is required. Deputy Mayor Larry Rollins was acclaimed as a deputy mayor in that election. Staff learned of the issue when Rollins recently put his nomination papers forward for the mayor's race in this year's election. Madoc stated at the time that as a requirement under the Municipal Act, they would have to declare Rollins' seat vacant and work towards filling the deputy mayor seat again. However, when Madoc Council met for a discussion on Tuesday to move forward, council decided to go through an internal investigation before moving ahead with any decisions. Rollins continues to be the deputy mayor of Madoc currently. Alnwick Haldimand Township has provided more details about why the Grafton Municipal Office is closed for in-person visits this week. The office is abruptly shut down on Monday, but services do continue by appointment only or email or over the phone. Mayor John Logal says the office has been shut to walk-in service as senior staff members have recently been targeted through social media. Logal adds that while residents do have the right to question decisions and policies, there is no justification for threats, intimidation, harassment, or abuse of behavior. The township is currently in the process of reviewing security systems as council committee and planning meetings are now online until further notice. Quinte West is looking to hear from developers and nonprofits about what to do with a piece of vacant surplus land. The 13-hectare piece of land is north of downtown Trenton and west of North Murray Industrial Park. Council signed off in March to change the city's official plan designation for the land to make way for low and medium density housing on site. Quinte West currently has a request for information out.

0: before formal applications are submitted. Hastings Prince Edward District School Board and its foundation have wrapped up their year-long Have You Heard campaign. The fundraiser brought in over $587,000 to help install sound fields in all classrooms from kindergarten to grade 3. Along with over 20 grade 4 classrooms, equipment will help everyone hear in classrooms better. Staff are currently installing those brand new systems. To business news now, Transat AT reported a $79 million loss in its second quarter as it was hit by rising fuel prices and the suspension of flights to Cuba. The Canadian travel company says this compares with a loss of nearly $23 million in the same quarter of last year. Revenue totaled just over $1 billion for the quarter, slightly down from a year earlier. Transat chief executive Annick Gerold says the results were disappointing as factors largely beyond the company's control severely impacted profitability. Dollarama has reported a first quarter profit of about $302 million as its sales increased by more than 20%. The profit compares with a $273 million made in the same quarter last year. The retailer says its growth was driven by an increase in its total number of stores in Canada, higher comparable store sales, and its Australian acquisition, The Reject Shop. Comparable store sales in Canada for the quarter were up 5.6%. Elon Musk's rocket company SpaceX makes its debut on Wall Street tomorrow with an initial public offering. AP correspondent Damian Troy explains the impact of this.
1: Everyone knows Wall Street as the place for investors to shop for a company's stock. But a company can't sell a share to the public until it takes one major step, an initial public offering or IPO. It's the first offering of stock to the public and involves a prospectus that lays out a business plan. That plan includes detailed information on a company's finances, operations, and leadership. In an IPO, banks and other financial institutions act as intermediaries. They buy the stock being issued by the company and then sell it to the public. Before that happens, they gauge investor interest to determine a final offering price. The stock will be listed with the ticker symbol and trade publicly at that price. The price typically fluctuates higher or lower as investors determine the company's value. An IPO can bring in a surge of investment that a company can then use to expand, but it's all up to the market.
0: Finally, to television news we go to now, as British science fiction legend Doctor Who is facing an uncertain future after the BBC scrapped a Christmas special and its showrunner exited. Russell T. Davies, who revived the show in 2005 after a 16-year hiatus, announced his departure on Instagram yesterday, shortly after the BBC officially said it was putting the series out to competitive tender for a new production company. Davies was due to write the Christmas episode. That's news on 91X to 1208 Sports is next.
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0: As convocation continues here at the college in sports now, the FIFA World Cup kicks off today with the first matches of a record 48-team tournament co-hosted by Canada, the United States, and Mexico. Mexico opens a competition against South Africa in Mexico City, while South Korea faces Czech Republic. Canada opens the tournament tomorrow against Bosnia in Toronto. Now, FIFA website shows as of today that at least 450 tickets are still available for Canada's first game. Tickets left unsold span all three of the game's sales categories, including 20 tickets on offer for $1,300, another 150 tickets for $2,300 apiece, and 250 tickets for whopping $3,100. The Carolina Hurricanes are set to host the Vegas Golden Knights for Game 5 of the Stanley Cup Final tonight. Carolina even the best of seven series at two games apiece on Tuesday with a 5-3 win. Both teams have gone 1-1 at home and on the road. Winnipeg Blue Bombers are set to open their CFL season on home field tonight when they welcome the Hamilton Tiger Cats. Hamilton is in search of its first win after falling 30-27 in overtime last week to Montreal. The Toronto Blue Jays are off today after a 7-4 loss to wrap up their series against the Philadelphia Phillies last night. Max Scherzer reached 3,500 strikeouts when he caught Philadelphia slugger Kyle Schwarber looking to begin the game. Scherzer became the 11th pitcher in big league history with 3,500 strikeouts. The forecast for Belleville, it is steamy. A mix of sun and cloud, chance of showers, risk of thunderstorm continue.

0: For the second convocation ceremony this afternoon, high of 29, humidex at 40. Tonight, partly cloudy, low of 18. Friday, cloudy, chance of showers, risk of thunderstorm late morning, early afternoon. Tomorrow, high of 27, humidex at 32. Saturday, cooling off a bit, sunny with a high of 25. At 12:10, it's 23. I'm Lindsay Herron. 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
3: 91X weather.
4: A mix of sun and cloud with a chance of showers and risk of thunderstorm today. High of 29, humidex near 40. Tonight, partly cloudy, low of 18. Friday, tomorrow, cloudy, chance of showers and a thunderstorm late morning, early afternoon. High of 27, humidex at 32. Saturday, sunny, high of 25.
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1: Now this update from the Canadian Press. The president of the union representing Toronto's police officers says a member shot dead today was engaged in a, quote, high-risk takedown tied to other shooting investigations. The Toronto Police Association's Clayton Campbell says 43-year-old Mark Pinizzotto had been with the force for 18 years. A former Montreal police officer cleared of wrongdoing after he killed a black man while on duty is suing the police ethics commissioner for $1.1 million. Philippe Bertrand alleges a five-year delay in rendering a decision cost him his job and caused permanent psychological harm. Ambassador to Canada Pete Hoekstra says when U.S. President Donald Trump says he doesn't need anything from his northern neighbor, the president is actually looking for ways to collaborate. Speaking at the U.S.-Canada summit in Toronto today, Hoekstra says the U.S. has a tremendous amount of things they need. And as people from around the world arrive in Toronto for the FIFA World Cup, public health care workers are assuring everyone that key measures are in place to help keep them safe. From the Canadian Press, I'm Don Mitchell.
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4: A mix of sun and cloud with a chance of showers and risk of thunderstorm today. High of 29, humidex near 40. Tonight, partly cloudy, low of 18. Friday, tomorrow, cloudy, chance of showers and a thunderstorm. Late morning, early afternoon, high of 27, humidex at 32. Saturday, sunny, high of 25.
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1: Now this update from the Canadian Press. Ontario Premier Doug Ford has offered condolences to the family of the Toronto police officer fatally shot while carrying out a search in the city's West End. In a social media post, Ford says today's events are a sobering reminder of risks officers face every day. Michigan's governor has reassured constituents that the state got, quote, a great deal on financing of the Gordie Howe Bridge. The statement from Gretchen Whitmer's office comes as the opening of the $6.4 billion bridge connecting Windsor and Detroit has been put on hold. At the U.S.-Canada summit in Toronto today, America's top diplomat in Canada, Pete Hoekstra, says Ottawa should put its sales hat on and make the case that it's better for Washington to work with Canada. And a group of senators is arguing Canada needs to overhaul its labor laws to avoid stoppages in critical sectors. The Senate Committee on Transportation and Communications says Canada needs to make changes if it wants to be seen as a reliable trading partner on the global stage. From the Canadian Press, I'm Don Mitchell.
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0: Quiddy's Alternative 91X. 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
3: A mix of sun and cloud with a chance of showers and risk of thunderstorm today. High of 29, humidex near 40. Tonight, partly cloudy, low of 18. Friday, tomorrow, cloudy, chance of showers and a thunderstorm. Late morning, early afternoon, high of 27, humidex at 32. Saturday, sunny, high of 25.
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1: Now this update from the Canadian Press. Toronto police are searching for an armed and dangerous 19-year-old suspect in the fatal shooting of a police officer early this morning. 43-year-old Constable Mark Pinizzotto was shot during a search potentially linked to other shootings, including one at the U.S. consulate in March. Canada-U.S. Trade Minister Dominic Leblanc expects bilateral agreements to be negotiated alongside talks on the critical Continental Trade Pact. He told a summit in Toronto today those agreements could resolve outstanding issues and might allow for an extension of CUSMA. Canada's privacy commissioner says Elon Musk's Grok AI chatbot failed to prevent sexualized deepfakes, largely targeting women and kids. Philippe Dufresne says Grok at one point was generating well over 6,000 sexualized images per hour. And Quebec has lowered its electric vehicle sales targets again, now aiming to have 80% of new vehicles be zero emission by 2035. From the Canadian Press, I'm Jason White.
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3: 91X weather. Mainly cloudy tonight with chance of showers and risk of a thunderstorm, a low of 18. Mainly cloudy with chance of showers tomorrow morning and early in the afternoon, along with risk of a thunderstorm. Turning sunny late Friday afternoon. Wind becoming gusty tomorrow morning. A high for tomorrow, 26. Humidex at 33. Delacruz Saturday, sunny, high of 26.
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1: Now this update from the Canadian Press. Canada U.S. Trade Minister Dominic LeBlanc says bilateral agreements will likely be negotiated alongside North American trade pact talks. He's also optimistic after his meeting last week with U.S. Trade Representative Jameson Greer in Washington. Prime Minister Mark Carney's quest to strengthen Canada's ties with Europe continues this week with stops in France and Ireland. Europe plays a dominant role in Carney's vision to wean Canada off its decades-long reliance on the U.S. for trade and security partnerships. The suspect who shot and killed a Toronto police officer this morning is in critical condition. Meanwhile, police are still searching for an armed and dangerous 19-year-old, potentially linked to other shootings, including one outside the U.S. consulate. And Quebec has become the first province to ban the sale of energy drinks to children under 16. It comes after a 15-year-old died when an energy drink he consumed interacted with his ADHD medication. From the Canadian Press, I'm Jason White.
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1: 91X, it was Mumford & Sons featuring Hozier with Rubber Band Man. Welcome to the Afternoon Drive. My name is Robert. Coming up soon, we have the Indie Song of the Day. But before that, Noah Kahan with The Great Divide, Dear Rouge with Cutting Teeth. But first, The Last Dinner Party with Count the Ways on 91X.

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0: 91XO's Lifehouse with Hanging by a Moment. Robert here. So, of course, as much as people in Canada love hockey, baseball, basketball, that's not what this summer is really about, because the FIFA World Cup is pretty much here. Like, not the cup itself, but the tournament, you know what I mean. But to celebrate this, Quinny West is actually doing something special this weekend, Saturday, June 13th, from 3 p.m. to 8 p.m. in Centennial Park Pavilion in Trenton. They're going to be doing something called Quinny West Presents Soccer Central Returns, a free, family-friendly outdoor celebration designed to build the local community spirit and excitement ahead of the FIFA World Cup. And, you know, there's things that families can do together. There's obviously the excitement of all the soccer-like activities. There's games, including bubble soccer, inflatable soccer, and skill testing challenges running through the afternoon. Young athletes kick off excitement at 3 p.m. sharp with Youth Skills and Drills Clinic, hosted on the number one field of Centennial Park, and a bunch of other things, kind of going by age groups throughout the day. So, you know, younger kids may want to get there a bit earlier. But if you like soccer, if you like being outside and pump for FIFA, this might be the place and time for you. And just once again, that is in Trenton this weekend, Saturday, June 13th, from 3 p.m. to 8 p.m. at Centennial Park Pavilion. So hopefully, if you love soccer, you're there.
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0: 91XO is Boy Golden featuring Cat Clyde with Cowboy Dreams. Robert here. So in the video game world, of course, there's a few giant companies that kind of do a lot of the moves. Nintendo, of course, probably everyone knows that one. Xbox, PlayStation. You could throw Steam in there for being like the computer counterpart. Yet Xbox recently has gone through a lot of changes, mostly because they got a new CEO and they've also been like hemorrhaging money. So they're trying to fix it, but it's kind of like too little too late to not go through layoffs or some kind of big ouchy period before they can get back to, you know, smooth sailing. And there's been a recent internal memo released by the CEO of Xbox. And, well, there's some things that were admitted in this memo. Apparently, recently, Microsoft has spent more than $20 billion on content, platform, and hardware subsidies over the last 5 years. Yet despite all of this investment, the gaming division's annual revenue, which Xbox is obviously a part of, has fallen by nearly $500 million. Wow. And of course, she declared that unsustainable approach, which, yeah, that's one way to put it. But this, of course, means in July, layoffs are more than likely. Marketing and other budgets probably going to be vastly reduced to try to shore this up. And that's also one of the reasons the Game Pass is also probably going to change, meaning not so many games are going to be going on it because a lot of developers lose a lot of money with the Game Pass. It's convenient for us, but it's not really a self-sustaining thing. So if you're going to school for like video game development, that may be something to consider. Or if you're just maybe a fan of playing Xbox, well, some things may be changing in the future, and with layoffs happening, you know, that's probably not going to be the best PR, but well, like any CEO that's trying to right the ship, sometimes you got to make those hard decisions. But with all of the decisions this new CEO has made, the console wars ended late last year, and they might have just restarted again, but hey, at least it makes the news interesting, but still, $500 million shortfall, oof, that is not tiny, but hey. We'll see how the CEO does in righting the ship. I just feel sorry for all the people getting layoffs in the middle of July, but I guess there's no real good time for that. Do you think that Xbox can turn it around with the help of, you know, multi-billion dollar company Microsoft, or is this just the beginning of the end of circling the drain? What are your thoughts?
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7: Mainly cloudy tonight with chance of showers and risk of a thunderstorm, a low of 18. Mainly cloudy with chance of showers tomorrow morning and early in the afternoon, along with risk of a thunderstorm. Turning sunny late Friday afternoon, wind becoming gusty tomorrow morning, a high for tomorrow 26, humidex at 33. Delacroix Saturday, sunny, high of 26.
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0: 91XO was Kiwi Jr. with Blowing Up. Robert here. Speaking of blowing up, there is a lot of talk about the NBA Finals, obviously, because both the NHL and NBA are in their finals right now, and there's, of course, interesting things about hockey, like, say, the Buffalo Sabres making the playoffs for the first time. Their tickets for the first round were north of $15,000 for the most expensive, like, front row kind of ice level seats. The NBA is a bit different because yesterday, I think it was game five or game four of the final. It was in New York. The San Antonio Spurs were obviously playing them. They're the two teams in the finals. There are some tickets courtside going for $60,000. And the craziest part is entering into the fourth quarter, obviously the New York Knicks were behind. Some people left early. The New York Knicks ended up winning 107 to 106. Imagine paying $60,000 for a ticket, leaving early, and it's one of those comebacks out of nowhere because in the fourth quarter, Knicks scored 32 points. The Spurs, 16. That is like a generational miss if any of those people left. But it goes to show, like, and I've kind of went through this myself where I've gone to the Bell Center to watch the Habs and they just get destroyed. But I drove all the way there, 4 hours from Belleville, pay all the money, usually stay in a hotel if we're seeing two games in like a few days. I'm staying until they kick me out. I'm getting my money's worth. I mean, if, you know, I saw them get beat 8-1 by Washington the one time. It doesn't feel as nice, but, you know, it's only like 300 or so bucks, but still 60,000. I'm going to sleep there for 60,000. Are you kidding me? But, you know, that's a crazy sports story, but have you ever heard more crazy than that? Because even like Taylor Swift era concert tickets weren't that expensive. But, you know, NBA Finals in New York, of course. What do you think those people are feeling this morning, though? Like, do you think they're always going to think about leaving early and missing that final buzzer every time they take a shower, every time they're trying to fall asleep? Or do you think you'd get over that? If you have $60,000 to burn on a ticket, you probably aren't that pressed for cash. But, well, you never know. But if you did that, how long would it just fester in your heart? I'm probably going to think about it the rest of my life if that happened to me, but that's also why I don't leave early. But what about you?
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1: Now this update from the Canadian Press. Canada U.S. Trade Minister Dominic LeBlanc says Ottawa has to ensure Canadian businesses and the economy can navigate U.S. uncertainty. He says U.S. President Donald Trump's style is not to offer what he calls eternal certainty. Trump said this week he was not looking to renew the Canada-U.S.-Mexico agreement on trade. Prime Minister Mark Carney, the other G7 leaders, and China met virtually today ahead of the G7 leader summit. The International Monetary Fund and France say global macroeconomic imbalances keep getting worse, and they can't be solved without China. Canada Post has chosen more than 36 communities to convert to community mailboxes next year. An additional 485,000 addresses will change to more centralized mail delivery in communities from Halifax to Victoria. And the World Cup has begun, with Mexico hosting South Africa in the opening match. Canada will host its first World Cup match in Toronto tomorrow between Canada and Bosnia. From the Canadian Press, I'm Jason White.
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91X, it was The Killers with Your Side of Town. Welcome to the afternoon drive. If you're just joining us, my name is Robert. Coming up soon, we have Electric Animals, Kim Kane, Yellow Card, but first, Big Wreck with Around on 91X.

0: 91X, that was Mike Shinoda with Already Over. Robert here. So McDonald's a few years ago tried something with AI in their drive-thrus. Probably heard about it, and it didn't really last too long because people broke it pretty much right away by ordering like 18,000 waters because they're free, and they would do it, and then a human would pop up. And of course, some companies have tried using AI to, well, replace real people. Doesn't always work out because, I mean, AI's kind of been in its infancy. Until recently, because McDonald's is actually testing a new AI-driven restaurant platform called Arch IQ. 5 locations across the US, so none in Canada yet, but of course this is a trial. The virtual assistant is named Archie. It's powered by Google and a bunch of other tech jargon stuff, but apparently it can take drive-thru orders without staff involvement with a much higher success rate. And it was actually announced this year's convention, worldwide convention in Las Vegas. Yet the CEO, the same one that fake bit the burger and started that whole social media campaign, I'm sure you've heard of that or seen the video of him taking like the tiniest bite and it cut before like he swallowed, so like he probably spit it out. But it's the same CEO that put this forward. And certain people are on board because, you know, say people of hard of hearing, say people that order 5,000 things, like sometimes having a human can slow that down. Maybe a robot quickens it up. Yet how do you feel about like less jobs for kids going into university or older people that just want to make some money and, you know, stay active? I'm not sure how I feel about this, especially given that it's from the same guy that didn't even eat the burgers and the Archie. I think the burger was the Arch Burger that they were promoting, but now it's Archie. That's the AI assistant. I get that it's McDonald's, but like, not Grimace, Ronald McDonald, Hamburglar. Not going to have any of the characters as the voice of the AI. It's right there. Why wouldn't you do it? But be honest, if you went to not just McDonald's, any fast food place, any drive-thru, and you heard AI voice, are you staying? No, let's just say you can understand it and it can understand you. So it's not like not working. Would you stay just based on principles, morality? Or you're just going to go in, try to talk to a human, etc. Not sure how I feel about this, but I guess whatever's more convenient probably wins out. But what are your thoughts on this? Do you think this is kind of inevitable, or is this a miss that they might have to learn the hard way again? What are your thoughts?
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0: 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Robert here. So, if you use Google Chrome as a browser, do you also use Adblock? Don't worry, I'm not going to tell on you. Your secrets are safe with me. Yet, a lot of people do, you know, stop pop-ups or if they watch YouTube, etc. Although YouTube has been changing their algorithm a bit or their coding, whatever you want to call it, to just not work as well with Adblock. Of course, they want you to buy premium, which also takes out the ads. That makes sense. Yet, Google Chrome's browser extension framework has been receiving major updates to enhance security, which is good. However, it's also resulting in a lot of ad blockers becoming ineffective, meaning that the same thing is probably going to be happening with Google Chrome soon. That happened with YouTube, where it like stopped working and would kind of work, and then just not really anymore. So if, you know, over the next few weeks, months, maybe even a year, you're using Google Chrome and all of a sudden, why am I getting ads all of a sudden? I have ad block. Well, just know that this is the cause. And a fix is to like go to Firefox or some other kind of browser. Not everyone wants to do that, but well, you might have to get used to ads. And some websites are worse than others. Of course, they all want you to pay for subscriptions and whatnot, which gets a bit ridiculous when, you know, if you want to be involved in a lot of things, it's like, oh, so my rent and my subscription count are the same. That's not good. But, you know, if you use Google Chrome a lot, that may be something to consider. Just, you know, maybe plan for something or just prepare to watch a lot more ads. But no, sometimes those are good. A lot of the time they aren't. But hey, everyone's different. Be honest, did you kind of see this coming? I mean, Adblock's been a blessing for a lot. But, you know what they say about things that are good? Nothing good lasts forever.
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3: Mainly cloudy tonight with chance of showers and risk of a thunderstorm, a low of 18. Mainly cloudy with chance of showers tomorrow morning and early in the afternoon, along with risk of a thunderstorm. Turning sunny late Friday afternoon. Wind becoming gusty tomorrow morning. A high for tomorrow, 26. Humidex at 33. Elk for Saturday, sunny, high of 26.
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0: 91X, that was Broken Social Scene with Only the Good I Keep. Robert here. So people will do anything for money on the internet, pretty much. I mean, TikTok has pretty much made a killing off of just that thing. No one, the trends are good, you know, Ice Bucket Challenge, raise money for conditions, ALS, etc. Those are good. Those trends are great. Trends that are like dangerous or illegal, not so good. Yet there's actually a website I found just recently poking around the internet, and it's kind of the worst parts of TikTok in a way, because what it is a website where people can, it's almost like a bounty platform. You know, what is a bounty in the old West? You know, this person wanted dead or alive. You get them and you get the money. Well, this is like, think Black Mirror, the show, on steroids. People will post a weird thing that they want you to do and put a money attached to it. So if you do the thing and prove that you did it, you get the money. Yet some of the things on the website are weird. I have three examples here. For $2,800, $2,805, quit your job on camera. Well, I mean, if you're quitting already, that seems like a great way to make some extra cash. The other one is host a best butt contest in person. That's about $7,000. Well, that's rather embarrassing, but hey, if your costs are under like four, that's a bit of profit. The other ones, get a tattoo in your forehead for $3,000. That one's not worth it. I'm not going to say the name of this website purely because I do not want to start people going over here to do borderline dangerous things, but it just goes to show that the internet shows the best and the worst of everyone. This, people encouraging others to do crazy things for money, that's one of the worst. Yet, some of the things on that website, like, are kind of innocent. Quit your job on camera. Well, people quit every day. But on camera is the, you know, little salt on there, a little extra. Yet, what do you think about this kind of site? Should this kind of thing be illegal? Because it's not technically bad at nature. It's just sometimes people on the internet are, like, naturally kind of, not naturally bad, but, like, more often than not, you'll find bad eggs or people using being anonymous as like a shield to protect them from consequences. It just goes to show, if you know your kid or loved one is recording themselves doing dumb things and they talk about making some money, just be aware that you might know what they're doing. And you know, you might want to put a stop to it, because some of those things on the website are pretty dangerous. But just goes to show, in 2026, things are just wild. But that doesn't necessarily mean bad, but sometimes it definitely does.
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0: 91X, that does it for another edition of the Afternoon Drive Home. I've been your host, Robert, and I will see you tomorrow for the Friday edition, which of course includes the Indy 5 at 5. I hope you have a great rest of your day and try to stay cool out there. It's that kind of week, although next week looks a bit better. Coming up next, we have the Black Keys with You Got to Lose on 91X.

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1: From the National Newsroom of the Canadian Press, I'm Jason White. The federal Liberal government announced a national food strategy meant to expand choice and lower prices. It aims to help independent grocers better compete with large retailers by making it easier for them to buy from farmers and food processors. Ottawa has also earmarked $750 million for greenhouses and hydroponics to have more homegrown fruits and vegetables year-round. Toronto police have confirmed an officer shot in the line of duty early this morning has died. Toronto Police Association President Clayton Campbell identifies the officer killed as 43-year-old Constable Mark Pinizzotto.
2: It's with heartbreaking sadness that we're here today. Mark was a valued member of our emergency task force. He's with his team this morning conducting a high-risk takedown when he was fatally shot.
1: Pinizzotto was an 18-year member of the force. Meanwhile, police are still searching for a suspect potentially linked to other shootings, including one outside the U.S. consulate in March. The United States' top diplomat in Canada says when it comes to negotiating, the American president is a businessman looking for the best pitch. Pete Hoekstra told the U.S.-Canada summit in Toronto today his country has lots of needs.
3: If Canada puts on their sales hat, they can make a very, very compelling case that if America needs a single car coming in to the United States from somewhere else in the world, the best place to get that car from is Canada.
1: Yesterday, U.S. President Donald Trump said he's not looking to renew the Canada-U.S.-Mexico agreement on trade. The opening of the Gordie Howe Bridge between Ontario and Michigan has been delayed. A ribbon cutting had been scheduled, but the Windsor-Detroit Bridge Authority now says Canada and the U.S. agreed to put off the opening. The bridge's opening was thrown into doubt after U.S. President Donald Trump demanded Canada turn over at least half the bridge's ownership to Washington and agree to other unspecified demands. Canada's privacy commissioner says changes made by Elon Musk's Grok AI chatbot don't go far enough to prevent sexual deepfakes. Philippe Dufresne says Grok's AI image generation tool was launched without adequate safeguards. He says the company's made some changes, but it's still in non-compliance. Dufresne says the number of images has been reduced, but they're still available. With just one day to go until Toronto's first 2026 World Cup game, fans are already showing their excitement at the FIFA Fan Fest. Colin Smith traveled in from Scotland.
4: It's a great city, so got to go to the baseball last night and then today with this, and looking forward to the first game, and it's good atmosphere, exciting.
1: FanFest will have live match screenings, music, food, and cultural programming throughout the tournament. This is the Canadian Press. In sports, the World Cup is underway with co-host Mexico facing South Africa. Canada starts its World Cup journey tomorrow afternoon against Bosnia-Herzegovina in Toronto. Defender Moise Bambito will remain on Canada's World Cup roster, but his availability is unknown. He's still recovering from a broken leg. Week 2 of the CFL season kicks off tonight in Winnipeg. The Blue Bombers face the Hamilton Tiger Cats.

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2: Mainly cloudy tonight with chance of showers and risk of a thunderstorm, a low of 18. Mainly cloudy with chance of showers tomorrow morning and early in the afternoon, along with risk of a thunderstorm. Turning sunny late Friday afternoon. Wind becoming gusty tomorrow morning. A high for tomorrow, 26. Humidex at 33. Elk for Saturday, sunny, high of 26.
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4: Mainly cloudy tonight with chance of showers and risk of a thunderstorm, a low of 18. Mainly cloudy with chance of showers tomorrow morning and early in the afternoon, along with risk of a thunderstorm. Turning sunny late Friday afternoon, wind becoming gusty tomorrow morning, a high for tomorrow 26, a humidex at 33. Elk for Saturday, sunny, high of 26.
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0: Alternative Radio 91X. Interesting guests, from local personalities to internationally recognized entertainers from past and present. It's conversation and music on Quinty in the Groove with Kevin Basker. Sundays at 8 a.m. and 8 p.m.
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5: 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Mainly cloudy tonight with chance of showers and risk of a thunderstorm, a low of 18. Mainly cloudy with chance of showers tomorrow morning and early in the afternoon, along with risk of a thunderstorm. Turning sunny late Friday afternoon, wind becoming gusty tomorrow morning, a high for tomorrow 26, humidex at 33. Elk for Saturday, sunny, high of 26.
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2: 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I'm your host, Greg, the volunteer. Not the best, not the worst. You can hear this show every Thursday from 8 to 9 p.m. on this here radio station. It is June 11th, 2026. Disclosure Day is out today. Steven Spielberg movie. Also, I believe in 1993, Steven Spielberg released Jurassic Park. Wondering if they're the same movie. And with that being said, we're just going to play some music. I've got Clay Pigeons, The Flow, Sungrove, More. I've got my favorite hip tune, Terra Twin, The Recognizer. I've got Gamma Ray Gun, Killing Time, really cool tune. I've got Late Wife, Creature, Creature. And I've got a Matthew Good song. Let's go.